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18: 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Bravo on the chase at the track. He looks up. It's long gone. Nolan Quintero feeds the trees, and the solo shot has the Quakes on the board.
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3: One last go around at San Manuel Stadium in 2026. The Rancho Cucamonga Quakes are looking to escape enemy territory on a high note in their series finale against the Inland Empire 66ers. It's a single-A matchup between the affiliates of the Los Angeles Angels and the Seattle Mariners on tap tonight. Hello, everybody, and welcome to this broadcast of Rancho Cucamonga Quakes Baseball on the Quakes Radio Network. I'm Ryan Zimmerman. Thanks so much for spending your Sunday evening with us, and welcome to the Morongo pregame show. From first pitch to jackpot, Morongo is now on the field. Morongo Casino Resort and Spa, proud sponsor of Rancho Cucamonga Quakes Baseball. After grabbing a narrow victory in the series opener on Tuesday, everything has gone against the Quakes since. They've lost each of the last four contests, and to twist the knife a little further, all three have been by three runs or fewer as Inland Empire has secured a series win. With that, the 66ers can go back-to-back series winning 5 of 6 games, and it comes at a big time as they look to make their charge up the South Division standings. As things stand right now, Inland Empire is 21-20 in the second half, just 4 games behind the first-place Ontario Tower Buzzers, who will play the Quakes at Morongo Field next week. As for Rancho, they have seen themselves slide all the way down to the bottom of the South Division standings. They're not eliminated by any means from second-half South Division championship contention, but things need to change quickly if they want to make a run at the postseason and perhaps get there in their first season back in the Angels organization. Their struggles away from home have been well documented. In fact, they've lost each of their last 3 road series, and they've dropped at least 5 games in each of the last 2. And Rancho Cucamonga really needs a mental reset if they want to find their way into the postseason. That could all begin with a big win tonight as the Quakes go up against a starter they've had plenty of success against this year in Aiden Butler. For an offense that hasn't scored more than 4 runs in a game since putting up 8 on Tuesday, perhaps seeing a familiar face who they've hit the ball well against could get them back on track. And perhaps on top of that, seeing a new debutant on their side in CJ Gray could give them the breath of fresh air on that side of the ball to boost how well they've been doing in that regard and perhaps polish off what would be a bookending win to this 6-game set. Stick around. We still have plenty to come on the Morongo pregame show when we return. After these brief messages, we'll check in on tonight's Banner Bank starting lineups as well as the starting pitching matchup. That's coming up next. This is Rancho Cucamonga Quakes Baseball on the Quakes Radio Network.
4: Take me out to Morongo, where I can watch all the games with thousands of slot machines and blackjack and big screen TVs from the front to the back. So just grab a seat at the sideline. You won't miss a play when you go, 'cause the good times are only right here at Morongo.
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3: First pitch is right around the corner at San Manuel Stadium on this Sunday evening. It's the series finale between the Rancho Cucamonga Quakes and the Inland Empire 66ers. Welcome back inside the broadcast booth. Ryan Zimmerman with you on the Quakes Radio Network. With first pitch just about 10 minutes away, let's take a look at tonight's Banner Bank starting lineups, beginning with the visiting Quakes. For manager Dave Stapleton, he looks to finish off this series on a high note with this starting nine. Jackson Willits leads it off. He's at second base tonight. John Wimmer makes his first professional start in center field, batting out of the two-hole. Gavin Grahovac gets the night off from defense. The designated hitter slots in third. Gabriel Davalio cleans things up. He's the first baseman. Yosua Lugo is back in the lineup. The third baseman is in the five spot. Angel Arredondo remains at shortstop, batting out of the six hole. Anulo Marquez makes his first start of the year in the outfield. The right fielder is in the seven hole. Jeffrey Hurd occupies the other corner outfield spot. He hits eighth and occupies left field. And rounding it out, that's the catcher, Jonathan Linares. On the mounds, as mentioned earlier in the Morongo pregame show, the Quakes turn to a single-A debutant in C.J. Gray. He is a heralded prospect within the Angels organization. He's number 13 in the top 30 in the MLB pipeline rankings. He started the year with the Arizona Complex League Angels, helping them to the playoffs thanks to a 2-1 record alongside a 4.44 ERA in 8 appearances, 5 starts, through 26 and a third innings. He allowed 16 runs, 13 earned on 21 hits, 13 walks to 38 strikeouts with a whip of 1.29 and a batting average against of .210. Kind of like Mikey Cassino on Friday, the 19-year-old Gray hasn't pitched in a while. In fact, his last registered outing came in the continuation of a suspended game between the ACL Angels and ACL Giants. The outing itself is credited to July 13th, but the game itself was completed on July 18th. Coming out of the bullpen, making a tandem start, he allowed just one run, which was earned on 2 hits, 3 walks, 6 strikeouts, and he ended up with the win, his second consecutive to end his ACL tenure. On the other side, manager Luis Caballero rolls with this starting lineup, looking to finish off a gentleman sweep. Hayden Yost leads off. He's out in right field for the 66ers tonight. Henry Ford returns after a day off. The third baseman hits second. Jake Brown patrols center field out of the three-hole. Estevan Moreno cleans things up at first base. Ryan Wynn slots in at shortstop in the five spot. Starlene Aguilar remains at first base in the six hole. Connor Dykstra gets the nod behind home plate for the second consecutive night. He's in the seven spot. Dervi Ventura slides in eighth. He's the second baseman. And rounding out the order, that's the left fielder, Braden Korn. I'd like to amend something I said. Aguilar is the designated hitter. Moreno is at first base. My apologies. On the mound, as mentioned, Aiden Butler gets the ball for the 66ers. This is his fourth start against the Quakes this year and fifth overall appearance. On the season, the second-year pro is 3-9 with an 8.20 ERA through his first 18 appearances, 17 starts. Through 71 and a third innings, he surrendered 75 runs, 65 earned on 101 hits, walking 23 with 65 strikeouts, alongside a whip of 1.74 and a batting average against of .324. Last time out, he pitched pretty well against the Visalia Rawhide, getting the win after throwing 5 innings of 3-run ball, scattering 7 hits in the process, walking 1 while striking out 2, en route to helping the 66ers win the series finale. Tonight's umpiring crew, Justin Picar is behind home plate calling balls and strikes. Aiden Sessler is on the bases. Stick around. We still have more to come on the Morongo pregame show. When we come back, we'll take our first look at the California League scoreboard next on the Quakes Radio Network.
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3: First pitch is right around the corner at San Manuel Stadium tonight. The Quakes look to leave San Bernardino with a series finale win over the Inland Empire 66ers. Welcome back inside the broadcast booth as the Morongo pregame show continues. Ryan Zimmerman with you on the Quakes Radio Network. Before the action gets underway in the Inland Empire, let's take a look around the California League at the action throughout the Golden State. A couple games are already in progress. One of them already features six runs in the early goings. In MLB.TV's free game of the day, the Stockton Ports hold a 4-2 lead over the San Jose Giants. They've got two runners in scoring position, still nobody out in the top of the second as they look to supplement a three-run inning. Elsewhere in the bottom of the first at Chukchansey Park, the Visalia Rawhide hold a 2-0 lead on the Fresno Grizzlies. Meanwhile, at 6:35 p.m., the Ontario Tower Buzzers and Lake Elsinore Storm lock horns. Thanks so much for tuning into the Morongo pregame show. We'll step aside for the national anthem, but first pitch between the Rancho Cucamonga Quakes and the Inland Empire 66ers is next. This is Rancho Cucamonga Quakes Baseball on the Quakes Radio Network.

0: 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Stay tuned as the play-by-play for today's game is up next.
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0: 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Quakes Baseball is brought to you in part by Morongo Casino Resort and Spa, All-Star Kia, Healthy RC, Onward, Family RV, Green Cow, Budweiser, San Antonio Regional Hospital, Millennium Systems, Inland Empire Station, The Kindred Corporation, Bally's, National Core, Daniel's Jewelers, Wyndham Hotels and Resorts, and Banner Bank. 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
1: The national anthem is in the books. The 66ers have taken the diamond, and we are just about ready for baseball at San Manuel Stadium tonight. It's the series finale between the Rancho Cucamonga Quakes and the Inland Empire 66ers. Hello, everybody, and welcome to this broadcast of Rancho Cucamonga Quakes Baseball on the Quakes Radio Network. I'm Ryan Zimmerman. Thanks so much for making us a part of your Sunday evening as the Quakes look to take a win back with them to Morongo Field ahead of a pivotal six-game series against the Ontario Tower Buzzers. Before we get underway tonight, let's take a look at the Inland Empire defensive alignment tonight. Connor Dykstra gets the nod behind home plate. He does the catching for Aiden Butler. On the infield from left to right, it's Henry Ford, Ryan Wynn, Dervi Ventura, and Estevan Moreno. And in the outfield from left to right, Braden Korn, Jake Brown, and Hayden Yost. The switch hitting Jackson Willits digs in from the left side against the right-handed Butler to get tonight's action underway. Still a sunny late afternoon in the Inland Empire. Not too many clouds in the sky above, but it is a hot one. Butler winds and fires. Willits lays a bunt down on the third base side of the infield. Ford charges, throw to first. Never comes. Jackson Willits catches the Inland Empire infield by surprise, and a bunt single gets us started at 5:37 p.m. I normally don't give the first pitch temperature, but this is one of the hottest ones of the year, 100 degrees, and still plenty of potential for that to rise ahead of the late innings. Butler's in the stretch to face John Wimmer. He laces the first pitch out to left center field. Brown dives. It kicks off his glove and rolls all the way to the wall. Willits around third. He gets the wave. Wynn fumbles the ball in the outfield and can't get a throw home. The Quakes aren't waiting around today. Two pitches, two hits, and John Wimmer's double has him on the board 1-0. After striking for just four runs yesterday, the Quakes have changed their approach today. They've gotten pitches they've liked early in counts. In fact, both Willits and Wimmer jumped on the first ones they got, and now Gavin Grahovac has an RBI opportunity to double the early lead. Butler takes a breath. Here he comes. Grahovac eyes a fastball right down Main Street. Strike one. If you're just tuning in, you've already missed the game's first offense. Jackson Willits laid down a perfect bunt to leg out a single before John Wimmer stung a double to the left center field gap. He's on second, still nobody out. Butler's 0-1. He drags a slider low and outside, 1-1. Grahovac saw his three-game hit streak snapped yesterday, but he's gotten off to a very good start in his first ever series as a professional. Ventura holds Wimmer at second. Butler delivers. Grahovac chops it to third. Ford plays it to his left. Throw across the diamond is in time, 1-1. Grahovac makes a productive out. Wimmer advances to third on the play, and a potential second run stands 90 feet from scoring. It's up to the team's cleanup man slash active RBI leader Gabriel Davalio to finish the job, and he'll do so against a drawn-in Inland Empire infield. Butler can return to the windup if he wants. He'll pitch from the stretch. Davalio chases a slider that bounces in the other batter's box, 0-1. Davalio's been seeing plenty of reps at first base as of recently, with Ryland Zaborowski's recent promotion to the High A Tri-City Dust Devils. You'd have to imagine Davalio will get the lion's share of reps at the position throughout the final month of the year. Butler looks over to third, his 0-1. Davi chases a slider in a similar spot. Quickly, he's behind 0-2. He's also spent a lot of time at third base, but one consistency in his game has been his big bat. 1-for-4 last night, also scored a run. And as mentioned, 52 runs driven in, leads the team amongst active players. The 0-2. Davalio checks his swing on a slider that bounces into Dykstra. Appeal to the base umpire, Aiden Sessler says he held up. Wimmer takes a couple steps off third as Butler selects his pitch. He waits, the 1-2. Davalio holds back on a pitch that gets away from Dykstra, but not far enough for Wimmer to think about scoring. After a couple of bad chases, Davalio shows off his plate discipline, and he's even the count, 2-2. First base is open. Butler does not have to give in, and he may just try to get Davi to chase once again. His break even. Davalio foul tips it off of Dykstra, and he's down in a heap behind home plate. The foul tip caught him in a sensitive spot. Out comes manager Luis Caballero to check in on him alongside athletic trainer Brianna Brown. Butler joins the conversation as well. He wants to make sure his battery mate's okay. It's been an eventful top of the first to this point. Jackson Willits legged out a bunt single on the first pitch of the game. John Wimmer doubled him in one pitch later. He stands at third following Gavin Grahovac's ground out. And Davalio continues to battle against Butler, looking to double the early edge. 1-0 Quakes. Runner on third, one out in the top of the first. Fortunately, Caballero and Brown head back to the dugout with Dykstra giving them the go-ahead. He's okay to continue. He's a tough cookie behind the plate. It's going to take a lot more than that to eliminate him from contention today. Butler's ready to go after the brief pause. Another 2-2. Davalio grounds it up the box into center field, base hit. Wimmer comes around to score. Davalio's single puts the Quakes up by 2. Situational hitting and a lack of ability to hit with runners in scoring position have doomed the Quakes over this 4-game losing streak. But 4 batters in today, the Quakes have made the necessary adjustments, and they have their first multi-run lead since Tuesday as a reward. Davalio stands at first, still just one out for Josua Lugo. Butler delivers. His fastball ranges high and outside, 1-0. Lugo's back in the lineup after getting a day off yesterday. That came on the back of an 0-for-4 performance with 3 strikeouts on Friday. The 1-0. Lugo eyes a curveball inside. He's ahead in the count, 2-0. As I've postulated before on broadcasts, I think perhaps the hardest jump in all of minor league baseball is going from rookie ball to single A, and it's going to take Lugo some time to find his footing. The 2-0. Low and away, 3 balls, no strikes. He's still an incredibly young kid, only 19 years of age. Doesn't turn 20 until January. And he's got all the potential in the world. The Angels' 7th-ranked prospect per MLB Pipeline's list. The 3-0. Lugo's taken all the way at a fastball right down Main Street, 3-1. He did pick up his first single-A hit a couple of nights ago. He had one of just two knocks in Rancho's 2-1 loss on Thursday. The 3-1 off the plate away, ball four. Lugo takes a close pitch and provides the Quakes with another base runner. They're putting the pressure on Butler early on with a chance at an even bigger inning and throwing up a crooked number. Dykstra heads out to the mound to talk things through with his starter. Gabriel Davalio stands at second. Josua Lugo at first ahead of Angel Arredondo's at bat. 2-0 Quakes. Still just one out in the top of the first. John Wimmer's RBI double and Gabriel Davalio's run-scoring single have accounted for the early offense. Arredondo digs in following the meeting on the mound. Butler's okay to continue. He takes a breath before firing. Arredondo eyes a fastball at the knees, 0-1. Two zip Quakes. They have their first multi-run lead since their 8-6 victory on Tuesday. And with a chance to extend that, they've got a good bat up at the plate. An 0-1 slider breaks low and outside, 1-1. Arredondo was the biggest bright spot in the order last night. 2-for-2 with a double. And he also drew two walks. The Inland Empire just could not get him out. Butler's 1-1. Arredondo's not tempted by a fastball away, 2-1. That was a big reason the Angels traded for him. They love the contact in his bat, and he showed it off last night. And on top of that, the plate discipline as well. Butler's 2-1. Arredondo blasts this deep in the air to center. Brown back towards the track. He's got enough room to make the catch in front of the wall. Both runners tag. The throw goes to second. Lugo slides in without a play. Arredondo nearly cranked that ball out of here, but he'll settle for the productive out. Two runners now stand in scoring position, two away for Angelo Marquez. 2-0 Rancho Cucamonga. They're off to a positive start thanks to a John Wimmer double and Gabriel Davalio single. The latter's at third. Lugo at second for Marquez's first AB. Butler deals. Marquez pops this ball up on the left side of the infield. The shortstop win calls for it and makes the catch. The Quakes leave two in scoring position, but they also score two to give debutant starter C.J. Gray a lead before taking the mound tonight. Bottom of the first is up next. Two Zip Quakes on the Quakes Radio Network.
2: 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So just grab a seat at the sideline. You won't miss a play when you go, 'cause the good times are only right here at Morongo.
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1: John Wimmer and Gabriel Davalio have the Quakes off to a hot start on this Sunday evening in San Bernardino. A double and a single have them on top, 2-0. C.J. Gray has a buffer to work with as he throws his first ever single A inning. He'll take on the top of the Inland Empire order in the bottom of the first. Hayden Yost, Henry Ford, and Jake Brown. Ryan Zimmerman with you on the Quakes Radio Network. The offense has been sparse for the Quakes as of recently, and they're hoping that two-run first is what gets them going. Gray locks in on the target. The right-hander fires. He drags a fastball low and outside, 1-0. Gray, a fifth-round pick in last year's draft out of A.L. Brown High School in Kannapolis, North Carolina. Brown back to work is 1-0. Yost backs away from a fastball low and in, 2-0. He opted against his commitment to NC State to sign with the Angels, and he's one of the top pitching prospects in the organization. His 2-0 home. Yost puts this one in the air deep to right. Marquez back to the track at the wall. This one is gone. Hayden Yost greets Gray to single A with a solo blast. And one batter into their evening. Inland Empire cuts the Rancho Cucamonga lead in half. It's now 2-1. Gray will look to shake off the big fly against Henry Ford. Gray picks up his sign from the backstop, Jonathan Linares, as he takes on the first right-handed hitter of his outing. Gray looks in for the sign. From the windup, here he comes. Ford fouls it off his front foot in the batter's box, nothing and one. It is worth mentioning, the last time Gray pitched in a competitive environment, that was back on July 18th in the continuation of a suspended game against the ACL Giants. And it's been a while since he's taken the mound in a setting like this. Brown's ready to go. So is Gray, the 1-0. He blows a fastball right past Henry Ford, nothing and two. Jake Brown, the man on deck, has a couple of home runs in this series. You don't want to put anyone on against him, and Gray understands the assignment. He's attacking Ford. His 0-2. He drags a slider beyond the lefty batter's box. Linares has to slide on his pads to save a potential wild pitch had Ford swung. One ball and two strikes to the Inland Empire third baseman. He knows a thing or two about hitting home runs. Already two in his first week as a pro. The 1-2. Gray can't get Ford to chase the slider low and outside. From 0-2 down, Ford's back in the count, 2-2. Gray searches for the first out of his single-A tenure. His break-even delivery. Ford rolls it slowly up the third baseline. Lugo plays it in front of the bag. Throw to first gets away from Davalio and rolls into the Rancho Cucamonga bullpen. Ford advances to second. Just like that, Inland Empire has the tying run in scoring position. Two batters into their day. That was always going to be a tough play for Lugo to make. He did well to get to that ball, but his throw just was well off the mark. And just like that, the heart of the order can flip the game around without even a full inning gone by. Ford adjusts his batting gloves at second base. Before taking his lead, in steps Jake Brown. He'll hit from the left side against a shifted infield. Gray looks back at the runner. He's in the stretch. Brown fouls it off down the left field line. This one curls onto the berm. The official ruling on that last play is in. Ford is given credit for a single, and an E5 allows him to advance to second.

from Gray. A slider bounces low and in, 2-1. Those games are usually played at spring training backfields in front of an official attendance that really only consists of scouts. They don't sell tickets until you get to single A. And a big part of becoming a pro is understanding how to manage the nerves that the crowd provides. The 2-1. Brown dribbles it foul behind home plate, 2-2. But perhaps CJ may just have a leg up because of his experience in other sports. During his time in high school, he was the varsity starting quarterback for 3 seasons, and he had an outstanding career on the gridiron. 4,185 passing yards, 34 touchdowns. He also rushed for 15 in high school. Arredondo holds forward at second. Another 2-2 to Brown. Gray loses the grip on a slider high and outside. The count goes full. A walk would put the go-ahead run on first base for the cleanup man, Esteban Moreno. Gray takes a breath as he resettles on the hill. Here comes the payoff. Brown lifts this into shallow left field. Arredondo and Lugo back. Hurd calls them both off and makes the catch. That's a big out for Gray to get. Ford is unable to advance. One out in the bottom of the first for Esteban Moreno. And as he digs in, let's take a look around the diamond at Rancho Cucamonga's defensive alignment tonight. Jonathan Linares is behind home plate to catch Gray. Those two make up the battery. On the infield from left to right, it's Yosua Lugo, Angel Arredondo, Jackson Willits, and Gabriel Davalio. And in the outfield from left to right, Jeffrey Hurd, John Wimmer, and Anyelo Marquez. The pitch to Moreno. A fastball drifts outside, 1-0. 2-1 Quakes. Henry Ford represents the tying run at second base with just one out in the bottom of the first. Inland's on the board thanks to a Hayden Yost leadoff home run. Gray's 1-0. This ball's drilled into left. Hurd can't get there in time. Base hit. Ford gets the stop sign at third as the throw comes in. Lugo's there to cut it off. This ball rolls towards the first baseline. But Lugo smartly looks Moreno back to the bag to keep him from advancing. Early on, it's punch counterpunch between the Quakes and the 66ers. Rancho rallied for two in the top of the inning. Inland Empire has a chance to match it and perhaps put up even more offense and secure a lead of their own. Runners stand on the corners, still just one out for Ryan Wynn. Gray looks over to the trail runner Moreno at first. Here he comes. The fastball misses low and away, 1-0. Wynn was out of the lineup last night as the Mariners looked to integrate their newly drafted players slowly but surely into Pro Bowl. Gray's 1-0. A fastball misses low and outside. 2 balls and 0 strikes. In fact, every drafted player on this Inland Empire roster from last month came from the SEC. Wynn's no exception, spent his junior year at Georgia before being selected in the 7th round. The 2-0, low and away, ball 3. Henry Ford, who stands at third, he was their 6th round selection out of Tennessee. Yost, who homered, 5th round out of Florida. Jake Brown, who popped out 2nd round out of LSU. Gray delivers. He misses with his fastball low and outside, ball 4. Wynn works a 4-pitch walk, and the bases are now full for Starlene Aguilar. Linares heads out to the mound to talk things through with Gray. All 4 infielders join in on the conversation as well in an early momentum-shifting moment. The Quakes put up a 2-spot in the top of the first thanks to a John Wimmer double and Gabriel Davalio single. But Hayden Yost answered back with a leadoff home run. Henry Ford now stands at third. Esteban Moreno at second. Ryan Wynn at first. Still just one out for Aguilar, who's had a couple of big swings in this series.

0: The infield plays the left-handed hitter to pull. Arredondo and Willits are at double play depth up the middle. Gray works from the windup. He leaves a fastball low and in to Aguilar, 1-0. 2-1 Quakes. It's been an eventful first inning. Inland Empire with one swing can take their first lead after surrendering the two spot. All three runners take unchecked leads at their stations. The 1-0. Aguilar grounds it towards second. Willits scoops it up, tossed to the bag for one. That's all the Quakes will get. Arredondo elects not to make a throw to first. Ford comes around to score on the fielder's choice, and we're all knotted up at two. Willits never really had a good chance to start a double play. He did well ranging to his left and delivered a strong throw to second to get Wynn out. Moreno advances to third. Aguilar now stands at first. Runners now stand at the corners for Connor Dykstra. Rancho Cucamonga's early offense has been neutralized. Inland Empire is 90 feet away from taking that one step further. Before Dykstra stands in, Gray has a conversation with home plate umpire Justin Picar. He asked the Quakes bat boy to just give him a towel, help him re-grip his arm with the rosin bag, but we're ready to go. Dykstra's walk-up song gets some extended play. I don't think the fans in the stands mind that too much. Not a bad song at all. Dykstra digs in. Gray deals to him. He misses with his fastball low and outside, 1-0. After a double and a single put the Quakes on top, 2-0 in the top of the first. Inland Empire answered back with a Hayden Yost home run, and Starlene Aguilar, fielder's choice, to not the score. 1-0. Dykstra flies this ball into shallow center. Wimmer ranges in and makes the catch chest high. Gray avoids the even bigger inning, and he keeps the score deadlocked at 2, stranding 2 men on base in the process. We're all even an inning in at San Manuel Stadium. The Quakes will look to reclaim their lead after these brief messages. 2-2 between the Quakes and the 66ers on the Quakes Radio Network.
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0: One inning in the books. We are right back where we started. Inland Empire matches Rancho Cucamonga's two spot in their half of the first. Two all headed to the top of the second. Jeffrey Hurd, Jonathan Linares, and Jackson Willits will look to fire back and give Rancho Cucamonga another early edge. Brian Zimmerman with you on the Quakes Radio Network. The Sunday finale is off to a hot start both at the plate and in terms of temperature. Butler positions on the first base side of the rubber as Hurd digs in. Overhead windup and the pitch. Hurd eyes a fastball outside, 1-0. Hurd had himself a big swing yesterday. He launched a two-run home run in the top of the fourth to tie the score up at 3. The 1-0. Hurd pulls back on a bunt attempt and lets a fastball go upstairs 2-0. That was his first single-A home run. After spending the entire season at rookie ball ahead of his promotion last Monday, Hurd's officially on the board with his first full season big fly. He eyes a 2-0 fastball right at the knees. Butler pumps in a strike 2-1. An undrafted free agent after playing his college baseball at Sac State in Oregon. It's been an eventful first year in the Angels org form. Butler looks in for the shine, the 2-1. Hurd lets a fastball go well high, 3-1. After graduating, it took Hurd a while to sign a UDFA deal. In fact, the Angels inked him to a contract in January. Didn't really have much time to prepare for spring training, but he's doing a good job in his first pro season. He lifts the 3-1 into shallow left. Ford plays the wind. Wind calls him off and makes the catch. That ball got blown back onto the infield. And after one person had an initial read on it, the shortstop takes charge, and it ends up the right decision. Butler retires the first man he faces in the top of the second. Nobody on, one out for Jonathan Linares. Here comes the toss. Linares goes the other way down the line and left. Korn gives it a look. This one lands on the berm. Foul. This is Linares' first start in this series, but it's not his first action. Sebastian Rivero got the nod behind the dish on Wednesday. Linares took over for him in the top of the sixth and caught the rest of the game. Dykstra flashes the target. The 0-1. Linares chops it up the middle. Ventura plays it to his right. Throw to first in time. 2 away. After surrendering 2 runs in the top of the first, Aiden Butler looks locked in the second, and he's got a shot at a 1-2-3 inning against the leadoff man, Jackson Willits. 2-2 between the Quakes and the 66ers. Nobody on, 2 out in the top of the second. Already 4 runs on the board in the early stages at San Manuel Stadium. The pitch to Willits. He pulls back on a bunt attempt. Butler fires a strike with his fastball, 0-1. That was how he reached to get the game started. Laid down a perfect bunt on the left side of the infield. Later came around to score on the John Wimmer two-bagger. Butler calls for a meeting on the mound. Dykstra goes out to chat with him atop the hill. What's interesting is that the 66ers are playing the exact same infield shift on Willits after he laid down that bunt. The third baseman, Henry Ford, is nearly in the shortstop's position with Wynn positioned nearly right behind the second base bag, just about as far as you can go with the new shift rules. Willits is back in the box following the mound meeting. The 0-1 to him. He pops it up out of play behind home plate. Nothing in 2. Well, that's been in baseball for a while now. Both teams have to, I wouldn't say they have to adjust to it anymore. It's been in the game long enough that it's become commonplace nowadays. Butler's 0-2. Willits eyes a changeup outside, 1-2. You have to keep 2 infielders on either side of second base, and they have to be fully in the infield dirt. Butler's back to it, his 1-2. Willits checks his swing on a close changeup away. He's back in the count, 2-2. If he can find his way aboard, John Wimmer waits in the on-deck circle. Butler's break even. He turns to the curveball. It's just a shade outside, 3-2. A handful of 66ers thought that was in there. Butler started walking off the mound. A few infielders followed suit, but the AB continues. Willits chokes up slightly on the bat. Butler delivers the payoff. High and outside, ball 4. Willits shows off his elite plate discipline. From 0-2 in the count, he works a walk. That extends the inning for Wimmer. That's been Willits's weapon of choice since this series began. It's already his sixth walk. And he's got some wheels at first for Wimmer to play with. The infield swings around to the left. Butler's in the stretch. Wimmer chops it to third. Ford plays it on two hops. Throw to first in time. Butler works around the two-out walk. Nothing doing for the Quakes in the top of the second. Inland Empire has a chance to capitalize on their early momentum and grab their first lead when we come back. 2-2 between Rancho Cucamonga and Inland Empire on the Quakes Radio Network.
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0: Aiden Butler holds up his end of the bargain, keeping the Quakes off the board in the top of the second. Inland Empire has a shot at their first lead. Darby Ventura, Braden Korn, and Hayden Yost will try and break a 2-2 tie. The first pitch to Ventura is a fastball low, 1-0. It's been eventful early on at San Manuel Stadium this evening. Neither team is willing to give the other an inch, and that's how it's been all series. The 1-0. Ventura takes a fastball outside, 2-0. Ventura's coming off a really good night in his own right. 2-for-3, a single, double, and a walk, 2 runs scored. Gray comes home. He leaves his fastball outside. Ventura's ahead in the count, 3-0. He's not a guy you want to get, or he's not a guy you want to put on base for free, given his wheels. One of Inland Empire's best stolen base artists. Gray delivers. Low and outside, ball four. C.J. Gray issues a four-pitch walk. Inland Empire has a speedy leadoff base runner aboard for Braden Korn. Two all between the Quakes and the 66ers. Ventura hands his batting gloves over to the first base coach, Josh Morgan, before taking a short lead off first. Lugo moves in at third, the toss to Korn. Low and outside on the sinker, ball one. Ventura's already swiped 32 bases this season, but that's not even the most he's had in a single-A season. Davalio continues to hold him. Gray's 1-0. Korn chases a fastball low, 1-1. Last year as a member of the Modesto Nuts, Ventura swiped 41 bags, only got caught 7 times. And despite 32 steals this year, his success rate is a little lower. Throw over to first. Ventura dives in safely. Ventura's 32-for-41 this year. He's been caught 9 times. That's a success rate that's still very good at 78%. Just compare that to the 85 he was at last year. Gray's ready. Ventura takes off the 1-1. Slider misses low and outside. It gets away from Linares, and Ventura tries for third. Linares' throw there is late. Ventura nearly ran himself into trouble. He started his motion towards second early, but Gray still delivered the pitch. Linares couldn't handle it, and Ventura alertly never slid. He didn't even break stride going from corner to corner. He'll be given a stolen base, and it remains to be seen whether the advance from second to third would be a wild pitch or a pass ball. Nobody out in the inning. Rancho has to play their infield in with a man at third. Gray's 2-1. Low and outside, ball three. Gray's had his issues throwing strikes early on. He's thrown 32 pitches. Only 11 have been for strikes. And one more ball would be his third already in an inning plus, the 3-1. Korn goes after a fastball on the low outside corner, 3-2. The ruling has come in. Ventura is credited with a stolen base. He moves from second to third on a pass ball. CJ's payoff. Korn chops it to third. Lugo plays it on a bounce. He looks Ventura back to the bag. Strong throw to first. Gets Korn. Lugo played that situation absolutely perfectly. Ventura has to stay put. The RBI chance goes to Hayden Yost. 2-2 between the Quakes and the 66ers in the bottom of the second. After initially falling behind 2-0, Inland Empire is 90 feet away from grabbing their first lead this evening. Gray comes home to Yost. His slider can't quite break to the high outside corner, 1-0. Yost got Inland Empire's game started with a bang at the plate. Hammered a leadoff home run in the bottom of the first. The 1-0. Yost flies this ball into left center field. Wimmer and Hurd converge. Wimmer takes charge and makes the catch. Ventura tags. The throw to the plate is cut off. Situational hitting brings Ventura home. Yost's sacrifice fly has the 66ers ahead, 3-2. No hits in the inning, but it doesn't stop Inland Empire from crossing home plate. Good situational plate appearances have been a theme early on this Sunday evening, and the 66ers show off the latest example. Nobody on, two away for Henry Ford. Gray's back to work. Ford rips this ball on the left. Hurd ranges back towards the warning track and makes an incredible leaping catch. He had to pirouette to locate the baseball, but right in front of the wall, he reaches out the glove and snares it. Gray limits the 66ers to just one run in the bottom of the second, but it does put the hosts in front. 3-2 on our way to the third. The Quakes will search for a response after this on the Quakes Radio Network.
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17: Alvarez drills this deep to left. All Bravo can do is watch. This one is way out of here. Hayden Alvarez, how about that? A two-out tank has the Quakes on the board.
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1: The heart of the order will look to bounce the Quakes back. Gavin Grahovac swings at a first pitch curveball and fouls it off into the Inland Empire dugout 0-1. Gabriel Davalio and Yosmah Lugo to follow, with the Quakes now trailing the 66ers 3-2 in the top of the third. Butler nods in agreement with Dykstra, his 0-1. Grahovac grounds it foul up the third baseline. Ford just gives it a look as it continues on towards the IE bullpen. Nothing in two to Grahovac. 0-for-1 so far, but his lone at-bat was a productive out. Grounded out to third. That moved John Wimmer up from second to third. Butler picks up the signal. He's ready with the 0-2. Grahovac rips it foul off of home plate on the left field bullpen tarp. Still 0-2 to the former Texas A&M Aggie. One of the more successful power hitters in program history. It coincides with one of their best stretches. Another 0-2. Grahovac goes after a slider in the dirt. Strike three. Dykstra applies the tag. Strikeout confirmed for out number one. Butler is locked back in after giving up the two runs in the first. He's retired four of the last five Quakes he's seen since the start of the second. Stretch that out past Yosmah Lugo's walk at 6-of-7. Here comes Gabriel Davalio. He holds back on a slider low and away, 1-0. 3-2 Quakes. Nobody on, one out to begin the top of the third on this Sunday evening in the Inland Empire. Butler fires. Davalio fists it into center. Brown sprints in. He can't get to it. It hops in front of him for a base hit. Davalio's been productive out of the cleanup spot today. He's now 2-for-2, and he represents the tying run at first for Yosmah Lugo. That hit now gives the Quakes one more than Inland Empire. They lead 4-3 in that category. Butler has to return to the stretch against the third baseman. Here he comes. Lugo rolls it to third. It bounces foul. 3-2 Inland Empire. One on, one out in the top of the third. The Quakes have not advanced a runner past second base since their two-run start to this game. The only base runner last inning was on a Jackson Willits walk. They're looking to do a little better this time around to keep pace with Inland Empire's red-hot offense. Butler takes a breath. He offers. Lugo lets a slider go by. It's on the outside corner, 0-2. Lugo himself is without an official at-bat today. He walked his first time up back in the first. He was the last Quake to reach base in their two-run rally. Butler's 0-2. Lugo holds back on a chase pitch slider. Couldn't get him to go after one in the dirt, 1-2. Lugo's had himself a rough transition to single A, but as mentioned in his last at-bat, time is still on his side, and even so, his time in full-season baseball only consists of a handful of games. The 1-2 offer. Lugo tips it off the catcher, Dykstra foul. He's 1-for-11 to start the series. Struck out five times, but again, he's still getting his sea legs at this level, and especially with the transition he made, it was nothing short of immediate. Another 1-2. Lugo fouls it off the catcher Dykstra once again. He stays in there. Pretty much everybody who got called up before the series found out around midday on Monday, and they were in the lineup. Lugo had that day off, but The majority were in the lineup the very next day and had to show up ready to work, and to their credit, they were. The next 1-2 try. Lugo chases a slider low and outside, strike three. Butler gets him to fish at the breaking ball for a big out number two. Davalio remains at first for Angel Arredondo. 3-2 Sixers. The Quakes have the tying run at first base. It's up to Arredondo to advance him. Butler fires. Arredondo takes a strike, back pick to first. Davalio dives in safely ahead of the Moreno tag. Dykstra delivered a bullet down to first base, but Davalio is paying attention. Angel to this point, 0-for-1. He flew out to the wall in center field his first time up. The pitch. Butler places his slider right on the outside corner, 0-2. He's an out away from preserving Inland Empire's lead and giving them a chance to add on to it before the start of the middle frames. Moreno holds Davalio at first, the 0-2. Off the plate away, ball one. As for Arredondo, that out was his first since the fourth inning on Friday. Since then, he had reached in each of his last six plate appearances, including four walks, proving to be a key cog in the middle of the order. The 1-2 home. Arredondo eyes a curveball in the dirt, 2-2. Since he's been a Quake, it's been about a week and a half. Perhaps plate discipline has been his biggest weapon. Butler's break even. Off the plate away with the fastball. It's an easy take for Arredondo, ball three. Davalio will be on the move with the next pitch. With a full count and two outs, if Arredondo can get a ball into the gap, we could be tied. Moreno declines to hold Davi at first. He's got a big lead over there. He's on the move, the 3-2. Arredondo flies it out to straightaway left. Korn doesn't have to move much to pull it down. The Quakes pick up one base runner in the top of the third, but they can't move him past first base. Inland Empire remains on top. 3-2 headed to the bottom of the third at San Manuel Stadium on the Quakes Radio Network.
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1: C.J. Gray is back on the bump for the bottom of the third to take on the heart of the Inland Empire order. Jake Brown stands in to get it started. Gray delivers. He leaves a fastball low and outside, 1-0. Inland Empire scored in each of their first two trips to the plate, and they lead the Quakes 3-2 as we approach the middle frames. Linares gives Gray the sign, his 1-0. Brown puts this ball into straightaway right. Marquez moves in and makes the play on the run. Pretty much every ball in play to that point had gone to the left side. That was Agnolo's first involvement as an outfielder this year, and he makes what could be a tough play for a converted infielder look easy. Nobody on, one down for Esteban Moreno. Gray holds the glove at the chest. He fires. He bends a curveball to the low inside corner. Strike one. 3-2 Inland Empire. They've scored three unanswered runs to take the lead over the Quakes on this Sunday evening. The 0-1. Moreno chases a slider low and away. Gray executes it perfectly, nothing and two. Hasn't been ahead of too many hitters today, but all things considered, he's limited the damage well. Gray offers. Moreno swings and misses. Strike three. Save the baseball. That's C.J. Gray's first single-A punch-out. And it goes down as out number two in the third. Gray actually just shook his head to the dugout and declined to toss the baseball there. He wants to keep using it. Nobody on, two out for Ryan Wynn. Here he comes. Low and inside with the slider, ball one. I don't think I've ever seen that before. Normally when you have a big milestone, you're quick to stop play and make sure you preserve it. Gray kicks and deals. A fastball runs inside and hits Wynn. Well, the ball deflected right back into the dugout, and now bench coach DeAndre Navarro has it in his hands to preserve Gray's souvenir. Thankfully, Wynn's okay. That one hit him on the shoulder, and he heads down to first, no problem. Funny how things work out sometimes. I wouldn't joke about it if Wynn was hurt, but thankfully, he wore that one like a champ, and he will run for himself, no problem. Gray will have to go to the stretch against Starlene Aguilar. Gray delivers. A fastball bounces into Linares, 1-0. Well, you juxtapose that with Mikey Cassino last night. He struck out the first batter he faced. Ironically, it was Wynn. And immediately after the Quakes threw the ball around the horn, he put his hands up, called for time, and just calmly tossed the ball into the dugout. Davalio holds Wynn at first. Gray throws over. Wynn dives in ahead of the tag. 3-2 66ers. They have a base runner with two outs in the bottom of the third. Aguilar will look to supplement the team's early edge. Gray shakes out his jersey as he picks up his sign. The runner goes, the 1-0. Fastball is low. Linares can't get the ball out of his glove. Wynn dives in safely. He's got a stolen base to give the 66ers a runner in scoring position. And it happens with a favorable count to the 66er DH. The infield puts the pull shift on Aguilar. He chokes up from the left side. The 2-0. He looks at a fastball low and in, 3-0. He's got a chance to extend the inning for Connor Dykstra, who waits in the on-deck circle. Gray takes a breath, the 3-0. A little too low, ball four. After a flyout and a strikeout open the frame, two Inland Empire batters reach for free. Wynn got hit by a pitch. Aguilar walks, and it sets up the catcher Dykstra with an RBI opportunity. 3-2 Inland Empire. Gray looks to work around a jam of his own doing. He steps off ahead of the first pitch to think things over. He retired Dykstra in the bottom of the first to cut down a separate Inland Empire rally. Left runners on the corners at the time. A look to the lead runner, his pitch. A slider bounces into Linares. He does well to glove it and keep both base runners where they stand. Gray's pitch count just hit the half-century mark. Through 2 2/3 innings in his single-A debut, Inland Empire has made him use a lot of energy. The 1-0. Dykstra rolls it to third. Lugo gloves it in foul ground. One ball and one strike to the former George Mason Patriot Dykstra. He's a well-traveled kid. In just his second year as a pro, he's kind of been an everywhere man. He's from British Columbia, a native of Chilliwack. Attended high school in South Carolina. The 1-1. Dykstra fists it over to third. Lugo scoops it up. Throw goes to second to get the force out. Side retired. C.J. Gray finishes off his first scoreless single-A inning, and it keeps Rancho Cucamonga's deficit at 1. 3-2 headed to the top of the fourth. The Quakes will look to wake their bats back up next on the Quakes Radio Network.
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1: C.J. Gray looks to have found his footing in single A. Despite a two-out rally, he keeps the 66ers off the board in the bottom of the third, and the deficit remains just one run. 3-2 Inland Empire. Aiden Butler gets his second look at the bottom third of the Rancho lineup. Anyalo Marquez, Jeffrey Hurd, and Jonathan Linares in the top of the fourth. Ryan Zimmerman with you on the Quakes Radio Network. Rancho Cucamonga's looking to get out of here with a victory that would perhaps set them up nicely for one of their biggest series of the season, back at home against the Ontario Tower Buzzers. The infield shifts to the right against Marquez. Here's the toss. He pulls back on a bunt attempt. Butler dots his fastball on the low outside corner, 0-1. The Angels are trying a few things with the Quakes now that they brought a couple of infielders into the fold. The kick and the toss. Marquez lays down a bunt up the first base line. Dykstra pounces on it, throw to first in time. Marquez had the right idea. He just didn't get nearly enough power on the bunt. And Dykstra makes a play that he should make 10 times out of 10. Shows off the good fundamentals behind the dish. Nobody on, one out for Jeffrey Hurd. Butler delivers to him. Hurd fists it out into left center field. Base hit. Around first, he puts the brakes on. He's content to hold with a one-out single. Butler jammed him, but Hurd had just enough muscle on his swing to feed that ball between the third baseman Ford and shortstop Wynn for his first hit today. He represents the tying run with plenty of speed at first base for Jonathan Linares. Butler works from the middle of the rubber. He fires. Linares bunts it to the third base side of the mound. Butler barehands it, throw to first in time, two away. Not sure if Linares was bunting for a hit or trying to sacrifice, but it goes down in the books as the latter. Hurd advances to second. The leadoff man, Jackson Willits, finds himself in an RBI spot with an opportunity to level the score. Score that in the books, so 1-3 sack bunt. 3-2 Inland Empire. One on, two out in the top of the fourth. Wynn holds the runner at the bag. The toss to Willits. Butler loses the grip on a curveball. It whizzes well high and outside, 1-0. Willits to this point, 1-for-1. Laid down a successful bunt single in the first inning. Battled back from 0-2 down in the second to draw a walk. To this point in the game, it's only Butler's second. The right-hander looks at Hurd over at second base, the 1-0. Willits rips it in right. Yost goes after it. He leaps up and makes the catch. Willits hit that ball on the screws, but Yost was in a perfect spot to make the play, and the Quakes come away with nothing in the inning. 3-2 Inland Empire. Bottom four is on the horizon on the Quakes Radio Network.
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1: After five total runs in the first two innings, the offenses have slowed down at San Manuel Stadium. 3-2 Inland Empire. C.J. Gray looks to continue that trend in the bottom of the fourth. His pitch to Dervey Ventura. He misses low and outside with his sinker, 1-0. Braden Korn and Hayden Yost also scheduled to hit in the inning, with the Sixers looking to pad their lead approaching the midway point of this series finale. Gray's 1-0. Ventura foul tips it off the catcher Linares, 1-1. Ventura's been a tough out as of recently, and his first plate appearance is a good example as to why. He drew a four-pitch walk. All four pitches were pretty close. Gray's 1-1. Ventura goes after a changeup below the knees. Gray pulls the string to move ahead 1-2. Later stole a base, advanced to third on the same play thanks to a pass ball before touching home, representing the winning run to this point on a Hayden Yost sacrifice fly. Gray's pitch. Ventura spits on a curveball in the dirt. Gray can't get him to chase that time, 2-2. Ventura digs back in, his hand slightly shifted up the handle of the bat. Gray's break even. Ventura rolls it to short. Willits plays it off the dirt. Throw to first in time, one up, one down. And check that Arredondo over at shortstop. Nobody on, one away for Braden Korn. Rancho Cucamonga has let a lead slip, but they're still hanging tough against the Inland Empire 66ers. 3-2, nobody on, one out in the bottom of the fourth inning. Gray's pitch to Korn. He drifts a curveball too far inside, 1-0. Korn to this point, 0-for-1. He grounded out to third his first time up. Gray's back to work. Korn dribbles it foul towards the first base dugout. The bullpen protector, Angelo Smith, went after it. But after hitting the railing, the ball just came to a complete stop. He's good to go. There is some activity in the Rancho Cucamonga pen. They've got a righty loosening up. Gray delivers. Korn looks at a slider away, 2-1. Korn himself played 44 games in the Arizona Complex League before being brought up to single A recently. His first taste of full season baseball. Gray's 2-1. Korn dribbles it towards third. Home plate umpire Justin Picar says it hit him in the batter's box. It's a foul ball. Two balls and two strikes to the nine-hole hitter. The Mariners used their 15th round selection in last year's draft on Korn, following his career at a couple of different universities. Spent some time at the University of South Carolina Union and Western Carolina University before turning pro. Gray holds the glove at the letters. His 2-2 home. Korn rolls it up the middle. Gray plays the comebacker on a hop. Underhand to first. Two down. That ball bore in on Gray in a hurry. But his glove is quick, and it sets Korn down. He's got a shot at his first single A 1-2-3 inning. But he's got to go through Hayden Yost to get it. Out comes manager Dave Stapleton. Gray will not get that chance. He departs after throwing 61 pitches in his single-A debut. Through 3 2/3 innings, he allowed 3 runs, 2 earned on 3 hits. 3 walks, 1 strikeout. His line is closed. And as things stand right now, he's on the hook for a loss. On comes Brian Vergara to finish off the bottom of the fourth. He'll face Yost when we come back. 3-2 Inland Empire on the Quakes Radio Network.
9: 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So just grab a seat at the sideline. 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
1: C.J. Gray's single-A debut has officially come to a close, and he makes way for the reigning California League Pitcher of the Month, Brian Vergara, to finish off the bottom of the fourth. Following the Morongo pitching change, he looks to finish off a perfect inning against Hayden Yost. 3-2 66ers over the Quakes. Vergara kicks and fires. Yost foul tips it off the edge of the bat behind home plate. 0-1. He's been a tough out today. 1-for-1 with a leadoff home run in the bottom of the first. And he also gave the Sixers a lead thanks to his sacrifice fly the next inning. The 0-1. A curveball gets away from Linares with nobody on base. It's no harm, no foul, 1-1. As for Vergara, he makes his second appearance of the series and first since winning the award. The 1-1. Yost sprays this ball into straightaway left. Hurd has it in his sight line in front of the track. He makes the catch. It takes just three pitches for Vergara to set Yost down, and the bottom of the fourth comes to a close. No problem for Brian. He and C.J. Gray combined to set the Sixers down 1-2-3. On to the top of the fifth. The Quakes look to make up the deficit when we come back. 3-2 Inland Empire on the Quakes Radio Network.
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1: Aiden Butler stays on the hill for Inland Empire in the top of the fifth. He's three outs away from qualifying for what could be his second consecutive win. He'll take on 2, 3, and 4 in the Rancho Cucamonga order. John Wimmer, Gavin Grahovac, and Gabriel Davalio. 3-2 66ers. Ryan Zimmerman with you on the Quakes Radio Network. It's been a much better day for Rancho Cucamonga pitchers as the last 2 days, but it still isn't enough to overcome Inland Empire just yet. Butler offers. Wimmer takes a curveball high and inside, ball one. I think there's a little confusion between Butler, Dykstra, and home plate umpire Justin Pekar. Dykstra started throwing that ball back to the mound, but abruptly stopped his motion. Butler's equipped with a new pearl, though, the 1-0. Another curveball misses in the exact same spot, 2-0. Wimmer, like Anyelo Marquez, has been subject to some defensive shuffling with a couple of new infielders coming to town last week. The 2-0. Wimmer backs away from a fastball high and tight, 3-0. With Joshua Lugo, Jackson Willits, and Gavin Grahovac entering the fold. He's been moved to the outfield for a couple of games in this series, and he's looked pretty good out there, too. The 3-0. Right on the low outside corner, strike one. He did get the nod at second base last night, and he made an outstanding play in the bottom of the sixth to keep the Sixers from scoring a big insurance run. He looks at a 3-1 fastball away. He's aboard thanks to a leadoff walk. At the plate, he's been consistently tough. He's on for the second time tonight. The tying run is on for the DH, Gavin Grahovac. He continues to hit in front of his family. An Orange native. Just about 45 minutes away from here. Attended Villa Park High School before leaving the state to go to college. Butler turns to the stretch. Grahovac flies this ball in the shallow left center. Win back, Brown, and this ball falls in the Bermuda Triangle. Wimmer advances to second. Grahovac finds the green grass in the outfield, and the Quakes have back-to-back base runners to begin the inning. Grahovac certainly didn't catch that ball flush, but sometimes you don't have to. A well-played

A fastball crosses up. Dykstra, throw goes to third. Wimmer is tagged out. Dykstra's in some pain after throwing the ball down. Initially, it looked like he and Butler weren't on the same page, but the ball didn't deflect away from him too far, and he fired a strike to gun Wimmer down. Wimmer wasn't running with the pitch, but that'll go in the books as a caught stealing as he attempted to advance. Grahovac does move up to second on the play. The Quakes do have a runner in scoring position, but the primary focus right now is on Dykstra's health. Out come manager Luis Caballero and athletic trainer Brianna Brown to check on him for the second time this evening. I think he may have caught that one on his left wrist. Certainly he and Butler weren't on the same page, but it works all the same. There is some activity in the Inland Empire bullpen. They've got a left-hander warming up out there. I believe that's Cole Cheatham. Butler will stay in the game for the moment. He and Dykstra have a powwow halfway between home plate and the mound. Thankfully, Dykstra is okay to continue. The Quakes still find themselves in the midst of a scoring chance. Grahovac stands at second, one out in the inning for Gabriel Davalio, who stands back in with a 1-0 count. 3-2 Inland Empire. The Quakes, instead of having the go-ahead run on base, have to deal with it in the batter's box once again, but still a chance to level the score with one swing. Butler's 1-0. Davalio watches a curveball bounce into Dykstra. He gloves it cleanly, fortunately, 2-0. Davi's been a tough out for Butler tonight. 2-for-2 with two singles, the first of which brought home a run in the top of the first. And to this point, it's Rancho's most recent run. Grahovac inches off of second, the 2-0. A fastball runs high and outside, 3-0. First base is unoccupied. A walk could potentially set up an inning-ending double play for the Sixers. Butler whips it home. He dots his fastball on the outer half, 3-1. Yosua Lugo waits in the on-deck circle. Davalio's attempting to pass the baton to him. Butler's 3-1. Davi flies this one deep in the air to right center. Brown gives chase. He dives at the warning track and can't make the catch. Grahovac races to third. He gets the stop sign there as the throw comes in. Davalio nearly brought Grahovac home, but he had to wait for that ball to get down. But he will gladly settle for a double. Give Brown an A for effort. He got his glove to that ball, but he just couldn't reel it in. Davalio improves to 3-for-3 on the day, but I think because Grahovac just didn't see that ball clearly once it got down, he could only advance one base, and Davalio will be denied an RBI for that. The Quakes do have two in scoring position, still just one out for Yosua Lugo. The Sixers have to play their infield in the meantime. Butler offers. Lugo swings over top of a sharp slider, nothing and one. Both the tying and go-ahead run stand in scoring position. Gabriel Davalio at second, Gavin Grahovac at third. Grahovac just was unable to score on the Davalio double from second, the 0-1. A slider misses inside, 1-1. Cheatham continues to get loose in the left field bullpen, but this is Butler's inning to finish for the moment. He's two outs away, potentially, from qualifying for a win. Lugo chokes up. The 1-1 to him. Lugo chops it foul of third. Butler moves ahead in the count, 1-2.

0: A strikeout would be huge for Inland Empire, especially with the way the on-deck batter Angel Arredondo has hit as of recently. They can move the infield back to normal depth to play him. The wind whips through Butler's jersey ahead of the 1-2 to Lugo. He goes after a slider in the dirt, strike three. Dykstra applies the tag, two away. Butler delivered his best breaking ball of the night to get Lugo to chase, and both base runners have to stay right where they are. Manager Luis Caballero is at the top step of the dugout. He will let Butler continue. Grijalvac remains at third. Davalio at second with two outs for Angel Arredondo. Butler's in the stretch. He turns a slider low and outside, 1-0. Arredondo's without a hit today, two flyouts. But he was the impact man in the middle of the lineup yesterday. 2-for-2 with a double and two walks. Butler shrugs his shoulders ahead of the 1-0. Low and away with the exact same pitch, 2-0. 3-2 Inland Empire. They're hanging on by a thread, one out away from the midway point of this Sunday series finale. Dykstra flashes the sign to Butler. Is 2-0. Arredondo looks at a middle curveball, strike one. The fans are cheering for a couple of different reasons at San Manuel Stadium. Yes, they want to see their 66ers maintain the lead, but Arredondo is also the beer batter tonight, and he has yet to strike out. The 2-1. Arredondo foul tips it behind home plate, 2-2. I don't know what they want to see more, the Sixers stay in front or the discounted alcohol. Depending on who you ask, you know, fans have different priorities. Butler comes set. His break even. Arredondo lines it past the diving win at short and into left field, base hit. Grijalvac scores. In comes Davalio. He dives in without a throw. They go to second. Arredondo's tagged out. But Davalio's run will count. He scored before Arredondo was tagged out. A two-run single puts the Quakes on top, 4-3 at the midway point. That's the big swing the Quakes were waiting on, and perhaps their hottest bat is the one to supply it. Halfway home at San Manuel Stadium, 4-3 Quakes. Brian Vergara will look to stand it up when we return on the Quakes Radio Network.
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0: Brian Vergara gets to work with a lead in the bottom of the fifth. He gets a foul ball off Henry Ford's bat to start the inning, 0-1. He'll face 2, 3, and 4 in the lineup. Jake Brown and Esteban Moreno behind the former Tennessee Volunteer, with the Quakes leading the 66ers 4-3. Vergara sets and deals. Ford lets a fastball go above the letters, 1-1. Angel Arredondo's two-run single saved the rally with two outs, although he was thrown out at second attempting to advance. Ford puts a charge into this ball deep to left center. Wimmer and Hurd go back on it. They look up. This one is gone. Rancho Cucamonga's newfound lead lasts just three pitches. Henry Ford blasts his second home run of the series, and the Sixers tie the game up 4-4. The draft guys have made a big impact in this series, and their arrival has really rejuvenated this Inland Empire squad. That's just the latest example. Still nobody out for Jake Brown. He offers it the first pitch and flips it into left. Hurd can't hunt it down. It loops in for a base hit. The humpback liner gives Inland Empire a runner on first, and Brown represents the go-ahead run. Four pitches into the inning, Inland Empire's got two hits and a recently tied contest. Vergara's got to be careful with the cleanup man, Esteban Moreno, in the box. Davalio holds Brown at first. The toss to Moreno. He swings and misses at a slider low and away. Strike one. 4-4 between the Quakes and the 66ers. Angel Arredondo's two-run single has almost immediately been wiped away. Vergara looks to the empty bag behind him. There goes Brown. A 0-1 slider bounces in the dirt. Linares' throw to second kicks off of Willits' glove. Brown is safe. The ball stayed on the infield. No thought for Brown to try for third. But the stolen base puts the go-ahead run in scoring position for the Sixers. The momentum swings have been nearly immediate for Inland Empire this evening. Vergara shrugs his shoulders, his 1-1. Moreno backs away from a curveball well inside, 2-1. After the Quakes scored twice in the top of the first, they neutralized it with a two-run frame of their own. And they've fought back after Rancho's second two-run inning just moments ago. Moreno chases a slider in the other batter's box. Vergara pulls even in the count, 2-2. He's got a shot at a big first out against a big thumper in the 66er lineup. Willits continues to hold Brown. The break even to Moreno. Swing and a miss, strike three. Vergara gets him to go after a dirt ball slider for out number one. The go-ahead run remains at second with one out for Ryan Wynn. 4-4 between the Quakes and the 66ers in the bottom of the fifth. Henry Ford's leadoff blast has us back on level terms. Vergara's toss. Wynn eyes a fastball low and outside, 1-0. Vergara on the season is 7-2 with a 4.73 ERA through his first 29 appearances. Two saves as well through 64 2/3 innings. He looks towards the base runner. Brown hops off second, the 1-0. Wynn holds back on a slider low and outside, 2-0. To this point, Vergara has allowed 39 runs, 34 earned on 62 hits. 17 walks to 73 strikeouts as well. Is 2-0. Wynn grounds it past Davalio at first and into right field. Brown around third. He scores easily. Wynn holds up at first as the throw comes in. Just like that, a two-spot has Inland Empire back on top, 5-4. Inland Empire punches right back. two runs in the bottom of the fifth to neutralize Angel Arredondo's two-run single in the top half of the inning, and their lead is restored. Vergara has to stay in the stretch against Starling Aguilar. First try to him. Fastball misses outside, 1-0. It's not an easy feat to put up a good showing against the reigning California League Pitcher of the Month, especially considering how well he threw in July. The 1-0. Vergara throws his sinker for a strike at the knees, 1-1. Through the month, he went 1-0 with a 2.04 ERA, 7 relief appearances, 23 strikeouts in 17 and two-thirds innings. Throw over to first. Wynn dives in safely. Not only did the Panama native have the lowest whip and batting average against in the league amongst qualified pitchers, he also placed second in strikeout-to-walk ratio and third in hits per nine innings. The 1-1. A fastball gets away from Linares, but not far enough for Wynn to think about second. 2-1 to the DH Aguilar. The 66ers have been masters of the momentum swing. After a two-run top of the first, they answered back with two of their own in the bottom of the first. Vergara nods the 2-1. Aguilar twists as he fouls a fastball away behind home plate. As soon as Rancho conjured another two-run frame, Inland Empire neutralized it, making just one out before pushing the go-ahead run across this inning. And still a chance for more with a speedy base runner at first. Vergara throws over. Wynn dives in ahead of the tag. Vergara's out of disengagements. It remains 2-2 against Aguilar. Vergara continues to keep Wynn honest over at first. The break even. Aguilar chases the high fastball, strike three. Vergara gets Aguilar to climb the ladder. That's a big out number two. Wynn remains at first for Connor Dykstra. He's certainly taken his lumps behind the plate tonight, but he's still yet to break through on the offensive side. Vergara wheels and deals. Low and outside, 1-0. 5-4 Inland Empire. Rancho Cucamonga's lead was erased one batter into the bottom of the fifth thanks to Henry Ford's solo home run. Ryan Wynn put the Sixers on top thanks to his one-out RBI single. The 1-0. Dykstra checks his swing on a fastball inside. Appeal to the base umpire. Aiden Sessler says he held up. Two balls and no strikes to Dykstra. I mentioned how he's been kind of everywhere since his high school days. Canadian-born from British Columbia, moved to South Carolina, attended Sardis High School in Sardis, South Carolina. The 2-0 delivery. Off the plate away, 3-0. Was under-recruited out of high school, ended up going the JUCO route. Went to Galveston College for his first season before finishing out with 3 years at George Mason. Vergara's 3-0. A little below the knees, ball four. Dykstra works the walk. The Sixers now have two men on. The lead runner in scoring position for Dervi Ventura. Out comes pitching coach Elmer Descends to talk things through with Vergara in a critical spot. Despite the inability to hold Inland Empire down following their two-run frames, the Quakes have not trailed by more than a run today. And with Cole Cheatham warming up in the bullpen, a pitcher who's handled the Quakes well in a large sample size this season, they can ill afford Rancho Cucamonga to fall further behind. It's a brief meeting. Descends is on his way back to the dugout. Ventura stands in from the left side to take his AB. By the way, congratulations to Elmer. More on that in just a second. Vergara offers to Ventura. A fastball busts by him at the knees, nothing and one. His son Eric was taken by the Cleveland Guardians in the 13th round of this year's draft, and he was officially assigned to the single-A Hill City Howlers to begin his professional journey. The 0-1. Ventura looks at a changeup low and in, one ball, one strike. Eric, a product of Sacramento State, where he and Jeffrey Hurd were briefly teammates, in fact. Or at least, no, they weren't. My apologies. Hurd had left by the time Descends got there. The 1-1. Ventura flies it into right center. Wimmer's on the move. This ball gets down for a hit. In comes Wynn to score. Dykstra gets the stop sign at third. Ventura slides into second. His RBI double puts the Sixers on top by two. It's now 6-4. Inland Empire just continues to roll in this series. No deficit has been too big for him. And no matter what Rancho Cucamonga's pitching staff has tried, they've had an answer. Two now stand in scoring position for Braden Korn. Ventura's pitch. Right on the outside edge, strike one. The deficit is still just two. And the Quakes have erased larger in this series, namely in the opener on Tuesday. Vergara takes a breath. The 0-1 to Korn. He dribbles it out in front of the mound. Vergara gloves it. Throw to first in time. That'll do it for the inning. Rancho Cucamonga entered the bottom of the fifth with a lead, but they find themselves down two with the sixth inning coming up next. Cole Cheatham emerges from the bullpen to take on the bottom of the order when we come back. 6-4 Sixers on the Quakes Radio Network.
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0: Aiden Butler departs following his 5-inning start, and on comes the lefty Cole Cheatham. His first assignment is the bottom third of the Rancho Cucamonga order. Anyalo Marquez, Jeffrey Hurd, and Jonathan Linares with Inland Empire back in front, 6-4. Ryan Zimmerman with you on the Quakes Radio Network. It's been a back-and-forth affair in this series finale, but Inland Empire has handled the momentum swings well. Cheatham's pitch. He puts a fastball right at the knees. Marquez takes strike one. Well, Butler departed thinking he was going to be in line for the loss, but he now stands to win this one. The 0-1. Marquez tips it foul off the catcher, Dykstra, 0-2. Through 5 innings, he allowed 4 runs, all earned on 8 hits, 3 walks, 3 strikeouts. And the last batter he faced brought home 2 runs on a single. But the Inland offense has bailed him out. Cheatham grips the ball in his glove. The 0-2 to Marquez. Well off the plate away. Marquez lets the slider go. 1-2. Marquez to this point, 0-for-2. A pop out and a ground out to this point. Cheatham deals. Marquez looks at a slider that bounces in the other batter's box. Dykstra can't get a clean glove to it. It's 2-2. After falling behind in the count, Marquez evens it up against the crafty lefty. The infield shifts him to the right side. The break even. Marquez is late on the fastball. Strike three. It's a positive start for Cheatham, a guy that's pitched well against the Quakes this season, and he opens his latest outing with a strikeout. Nobody on, one away for Jeffrey Hurd. The 66ers stay in the pull shift against another left-handed batter. Cheatham kicks and fires. Hurd leans away from a high inside heater, 1-0. Well, on the season, in 16 single-A appearances, Cheatham is 2-1 with a 4.55 ERA, two saves in 27 and two-thirds prior innings. His 1-0 toss. Hurd sees a fastball for a strike, 1-1. He's given up just 17 runs, 14 earned on 20 hits, 19 walks to 28 strikeouts as well. 1-1. Low and away, two balls and a strike. Cheatham, a lefty who hides the ball well, kind of has an unorthodox windup in the sense that he grips the baseball nearly around it. Hurd grounds this ball up the middle. Wynn makes a diving stop in the outfield grass. His throw to first bounces in. Moreno can't handle it. Give Wynn an A for effort. But Hurd's speed nets him an infield single, and the tying run is coming up to hit with one out in the sixth. The switch hitting catcher Jonathan Linares is set to face it. We'll see if Rancho Cucamonga decides to put Hurd in motion. He already has a couple of stolen bases in this series. Cheatham's back to work. Hurd takes off. Linares rolls it to third. Ford plays it chest high. Throw to first in time. Two away. Hurd keeps the Quakes out of a potential inning-ending double play. The ground out advances him to second. He's in scoring position for Jackson Willits. 6-4 Inland Empire. Cheatham is an out away from maintaining their lead at 2. A half inning after they establish it. The left-hander eyes Hurd his pitch. Willits grounds it to short. It kicks off the diving Wynn's glove and into left field. Hurd hustles home. Jackson Willits comes through with a single. Throw back to first. He retreats in time. His knock has the Quakes back within one at 6-5. He nearly got caught off the bag thinking about trying for second, but he slams on the brakes in the nick of time to keep the half inning going. He's got his second hit, his first RBI today as well. He represents the tying run on the base paths for John Wimmer. First pitch to him. It's inside, ball one. Rancho's offense has responded, but can they pull even against the wily left-hander? Willits takes his lead off first. There he goes, the 1-0. Slider misses low and in. Throw down to second, bounces into center field. Willits hops back to his feet. He hustles for third, and he's in there without a throw. That throw was well out of Ventura's range, covering the bag. He just couldn't get his glove out to haul it in on the right side of second base. The Quakes now stand 90 feet away from leveling up the score. Cheatham has his sign from Dykstra. The 2-0. Wimmer eyes a fastball high, 3-0. Wimmer could just as easily pass the baton to Gavin Grahovac, who waits on deck. The 3-0. Right down the pipe, strike one. Cheatham delivers. Wimmer swings right through an 89-mile-an-hour fastball from 3-0 down. Cheatham is right back in the count. A big pitch up coming for the 66er reliever. The 3-2. Wimmer gets a piece of it and fouls it off behind home plate. He's had an uncharacteristically tough outing so far against Rancho. 17 pitches in. He's been touched up for a run on two hits. The 3-2 once more. Wimmer skies this one into shallow left. Wynn back, Korn in. The left fielder takes charge and puts it away. Even despite the damage, Cheatham strands the tying run at third, and Inland Empire remains in front as we head to the bottom of the sixth. 6-5, 66ers on the Quakes Radio Network.
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0: Brian Vergara departs after just an inning and a third in relief of starter C.J. Gray. And on comes Angelo Smith as the Quakes make their second Morongo pitching change of the evening. Hayden Yost steps in to start him off. Smith's pitch is a fastball for a strike, nothing and one. 6-5 Inland Empire. Yost, Ford, and Brown will greet the new right-hander into tonight's affair. Smith delivers. Yost tips it foul behind home plate. Quickly, Smith finds himself in front, 0-2. At one point, Vergara found himself as the winning pitcher of record. And a win would give him the league lead all to himself. But unless things change, he's on the hook for the loss. The 0-2. Yost chops it up the middle. It kicks off Smith's glove. He barehands it. Pirouettes throw to first in time. The PFP pays off for Angelo. He has to show off his range on the mound to set Yost down. That keeps the bases clear for Henry Ford. Well, as for Vergara, he allowed three runs, all earned on four hits. One walk, two strikeouts. It's an outing you don't see very much from a consistent guy like him. Smith's pitch. He drags a fastball low and outside, 1-0. Perhaps Smith is the guy to finally silence these 66er bats, and given his recent performances, you'd have to bet on that. All right, he sets at the belt, the 1-0. Ford goes after a slider low and away, 1-1. On the year, Smith holds a 1-1 record alongside a 5.01 ERA through 19 appearances, 32 in a third innings. He's allowed 20 runs, 18 earned on 29 hits, 13 walks to 35 Ks. Is 1-1. Ford flips this ball in the shallow right center. Willits backs up on it, calls off the two incoming outfielders, but he has to make way. Wimmer grabs it himself. John had the better play on that, and in his first start in center field this season, he makes a veteran move to set Ford aside. It's only his third outfield start in any capacity this year. All have come in this series. But he's shown good outfield instincts. Nobody on, two away for Jake Brown. Smith comes home. Brown eyes a changeup on the outer half, 0-1. 6-5, Inland Empire's lead has just been cut down to one thanks to a Jackson Willits single that brought Jeffrey Hurd home last half inning. The 0-1. Brown rolls it to the right side. Willits charges and can't glove it cleanly. The ball kicks off the heel of his glove and Brown reaches. We'll see how this one is scored. But the end result is the same. Inland Empire has a two-out base runner for the cleanup man, Estevan Moreno. Brown adjusts his sliding mitt as he takes his lead off first. Davalio holds him to the bag. Smith's in the stretch. Moreno grounds it through the 3-4 hole into right field, base hit. Brown holds at second as Marquez flips the ball back into the infield. Two straight base runners could have Inland Empire in business. If either were to come around and score, the runs would go unearned on Smith's line. Brown is ruled to have reached on an E4. Two on, two away for Ryan Wynn. Smith offers. His fastball tails high and outside, 1-0. As things stand right now, Wynn's responsible for the winning run. He came around to score on Darvy Ventura's double last inning. Smith, 1-0. Slider breaks low and outside. Wynn lets it fly, 2-0. Well, back to Smith for a second. He has pitched once in this series, and he had to be on his game to give the Quakes a chance to win. That was back on August 4th, the series opener. It's 2-0. Wynn grounds it to first. Davalio knocks it down with his glove. Willits handles the ricochet, but he's got nowhere to throw the ball. Smith couldn't get over quick enough to cover the bag to give Willits a target, and everybody moves up a station. Davalio gets an A for effort on the play. He may have just saved a run by keeping that ball on the infield. But we'll see if Smith can work around a bases-loaded jam. All three base runners come with two outs. Brown reached on a Jackson Willits error. Estevan Moreno and Ryan Wynn both singled ahead of Starlene Aguilar. Well, Smith, who threw two scoreless innings without allowing a hit in his last appearance in this series, finds himself in a jam. Here he comes. Aguilar eyes a changeup low and outside, 1-0. It's a much tougher task in his second go-around, but can he find a similar result? Every base is occupied by a sixer with their lead at 1-6-5, the 1-0. Right on the outside edge, Smith hits his target, 1-1. Brown's at third, Moreno at second, Wynn at first. All three reached with two outs. Smith's 1-1. Aguilar goes after a changeup below the zone. Smith toys with him to move ahead 1-2. A strikeout of Aguilar could give the Quakes a massive momentum boost heading into the back third at San Manuel Stadium tonight. Here's 1-2. A fastball bounces into Linares. He does well to glove it behind Aguilar, and all three base runners stay put. 2 balls and 2 strikes. Aguilar does have one run batted in today. It came on a fielder's choice. That tied the score at 2 in the bottom of the first. Since then, he's walked and struck out. Smith back to work. His break even. Aguilar grounds it to first. Davalio gloves it behind the bag. Home plate umpire Justin Picar makes a late call and rules that ball foul. Getting another look at that on the monitor, it's certainly close. But that looks to be the right call. Still a 2-2 count on Aguilar. The RBI chance still very much in play for him. Another 2-2. Got him! Smith gets him going after the high fastball, and he escapes the bases loaded jam with 0 damage. The lead remains 1 for Inland Empire, and perhaps the Quakes have some momentum building heading into the top of the 7th. 6-5 66ers on the Quakes Radio Network.
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11: 2-1. Quintero blasts this ball deep to left. Bravo on the chase at the track. He looks up. It's long gone. Marlon Quintero feeds the trees, and the solo shot has the Quakes on the board.
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1: The heart of the order has a chance to turn the tide in the top of the seventh. Cole Cheatham's first pitch to Gavin Grahovac is fouled off over the first base dugout, nothing and one. The cleanup, Gabriel Davalio, and five, Joshua Lugo up to follow Grahovac with the 66ers leading the Quakes 6-5. Cheatham rocks and fires. Grahovac backs away from a changeup inside, 1-1. Grahovac hit a single in his last at-bat on a ball that jammed him a little bit. Cheatham's 1-1. Grahovac flies this into right center field. Brown ranges in. Yost on the move as well. The right fielder gets to it first and makes the catch. Grahovac caught that ball a little too much off the end of the bat, and it turns into a routine play all told for Yost. Nobody on, one away for Gabriel Davalio. Cheatham has worked around a Jackson Willits two-out RBI single last inning to keep his team on top. His pitch. Davi looks at a fastball outside, 1-0. 6-5, Inland Empire leads it. But they're dealing with the hot bat of Davalio out of the cleanup hole. The 1-0. A slider breaks low, one ball more in the count, 2-0. To this point, he's 3-for-3. His lone RBI came on his first inning single, laced a double in his last at-bat in the fifth. The 2-0. Davi backs away from a slider in, 3-0. Davalio himself came around to score on Angel Arredondo's two-run knock in the fifth. And at the time, that gave the Quakes a 4-3 lead. Since then, four runs have been scored. The 3-0. Davalio takes a non-competitive fastball outside, ball four. He's still yet to be retired. The walk puts him on for the fourth time. The tying run is now at first for Angel Arredondo, for Joshua Lugo. With a few innings left to play tonight, Davalio will run for himself. In closer games later on, he usually gets pinch run for. Cheatham's in the stretch. Lugo lines it foul down the right field line. It one hops into the Rancho Cucamonga bullpen. Lugo was just a little late on his swing, and it goes in the books as a well-struck strike. Davalio remains at first. Moreno holds him there, the 0-1. Lugo flies this ball into playable right field. Yost camps underneath and puts the squeeze on it, two away. Cheatham is now an inning and two-thirds into his outing. And he's done his job. Just one blemish on the line score. That was Jackson Willits' single last inning. But still some work to do to keep the Sixers in front against Angel Arredondo. Here's the toss. A fastball rises high, 1-0. He's had the biggest swing of the night so far for the Quakes. He gave them their most recent lead thanks to a two-run single back in the fifth. Moreno continues to hold Davalio, the 1-0. Arredondo foul tips it off of Dykstra's glove, 1-1. The Quakes are down to their final seven outs tonight. Still plenty of time to mount a comeback against the 66ers. But there's a lot of factors in play, the 1-1. Arredondo leans away from a slider in, 2-1. Perhaps the biggest of which is Inland Empire's lineup. They've had a response for everything the Quakes have thrown at them tonight. And they'll have their work cut out for them to throw the last punch. 2-1. Arredondo goes after a slider above the letters, 2-2. Perhaps this is his last at-bat as the beer batter. He can't sell alcohol too late into the night. He's on a two-strike count, the 2-2. Arredondo spears it past the diving Moreno at first. This one goes into right field. Davalio on his horse. He pulls into third, standing up. Arredondo behind him with a two-out double. All of a sudden, the Quakes are one swing away from taking the lead. Arredondo has just been such a tough out for Inland Empire pitching. Each of his last two hits came with two strikes, and they put the pressure on the man on the mound. Davalio stands at third, Arredondo at second, still two away for Angelo Marquez. Before he sees a pitch, out comes Inland Empire pitching coach Sam Delaplane to talk things through with Cheatham. There is some activity in the Inland Empire bullpen. They have a right-hander warming up. That's Aneuri Lora. He took the loss when Rancho Cucamonga mounted their comeback on Tuesday. And perhaps he'll get a shot at redemption. For the moment, this is Cheatham's inning to finish. And he does so in a tough spot, 90 feet away from surrendering a 6-5 lead in the top of the seventh. Davalio takes a big secondary lead off third. Cheatham's delivery. He drags a slider low and away, 1-0. Angelo was the first batter to face Cheatham tonight. Struck out on 5 pitches. The 1-0. Arredondo checks his swing on a slider that hits the high outside corner, 1-1. Perhaps the Quakes have the right guy in the batter's box. Marquez is the team's active home run leader with 12 on the season. Cheatham deals. Marquez holds back on a slider just off the outside edge, 2-1. He's one of a handful of guys to reach double digits in the home run department, but the only one who did not get called up earlier this week. Hayden Alvarez, Kevin Castillo, Kendry Maduro, and Ryland Zabarowski were all elevated to high A. Marquez fouls a 2-1 slider off behind home plate. 2 balls, 2 strikes. The fans in the lower bowl at San Manuel Stadium start to make some noise with a big pitch upcoming. Cheatham's break even. Marquez swings and misses strike 3. Cheatham works his way out of trouble and keeps the 66ers in front. The fans have plenty to sing about at San Manuel Stadium tonight. The lead remains with the home team. 6-5 headed to the bottom of the seventh on the Quakes Radio Network.
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1: Angelo Smith remains on the mound, looking to ride out the latest momentum swing at San Manuel Stadium tonight. His first pitch to Connor Dykstra is a slider that hits the outside edge, 0-1. He takes on the bottom of the order in the bottom of the seventh. Dervey Ventura and Braden Korn to follow, with the Quakes trailing Inland Empire 6-5. Smith's pitch. Dykstra checks his swing on a fastball off the plate away. Appeal to the base umpire. Aiden Sessler says he held up 1-1. Dykstra's been an iron man for Inland Empire tonight. Safe to say he's taken his lumps behind the dish. The 1-1. A curveball breaks to the inside edge, 1-2. After needing a couple of check-ins from manager Luis Caballero and athletic trainer Brianna Brown, he remains in the game. He goes after an 0-2, 1-2 slider below the zone, strike three. Smith has fanned each of the last two Sixers he's faced, and his seventh is off to a good start. Nobody on, one down for Dervey Ventura. Thankfully for the Quakes, he bats with nobody on. His fifth inning RBI double stands to be the game-winning hit at this point. Lugo moves in at third. Smith delivers. Ventura backs away from a changeup low and in, 1-0. 6-5 Inland Empire. After losing the opener, they can close out their series by winning five straight games. The 1-0. Ventura dribbles it foul towards the Rancho Cucamonga dugout on the first base side, 1-1. They did the same thing last week against Visalia, although the victories didn't come in the exact same order as this week. But a win tonight would give them 10 wins in their last 12 games to aid their playoff push. The 1-1. Ventura rolls it to first. Davalio knocks it down. Flip to Smith, covering is in time. Davalio couldn't get a clean glove to it initially, but he keeps the ball in front of him, and he sticks with the play. Just like his first inning, Smith retires each of the first two batters he faces. But we'll see if he can get through Korn without any difficulty to finish off a perfect frame this time around. Smith looks in for the shine. Here's the toss. Korn watches a slider go by on the outside edge. Nothing in one. 6-5 Inland Empire. Rancho Cucamonga will send the tying run to the batter's box as long as Smith can keep this deficit right where it stands. The 0-1. Korn lines it foul past the Rancho dugout. Nothing in two. Jeffrey Hurd, Jonathan Linares, and Jackson Willits in all likelihood will face Aneuri Laura in the top of the eighth, needing just one run to not back up with the second-place team in the South. Smith delivers. Korn lets a fastball go above the shoulders, 1-2. This is the guy you have to get. Hayden Yost waits on deck. You don't want to let him bat with runners on. He's had a really good day to this point. The 1-2. Korn goes after a slider in the dirt, strike three. Linares applies the tag. Smith goes 1-2-3 against 7, 8, and 9. Nothing doing for Inland Empire. Smith holds his end of the bargain. Two straight scoreless frames for the right-hander. 6-5 Inland Empire. The Quakes will face Laura when we come back with a shot to tie the score. Top of the eighth is coming up on the Quakes Radio Network.
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1: Anayuri Laura has taken over on the mound for Inland Empire with a one-run lead to protect. Two outs away from five straight wins. 6-5 Sixers, 8-9-1 to face him in the Quakes order. Jeffrey Hurd, Jonathan Linares, and Jackson Willits. Laura's night will start off against the left-handed hitting left fielder, and he'll hit against the pull shift. Ford takes his spot on the infield grass at third. Laura winds and fires. A fastball hits at the knees, 0-1.
15: Number six, Jeffrey Bird.
1: The Willits bunt single in the top of the first still weighs heavy on Inland Empire's mind, hence Ford's repositioning. Laura takes a breath. The 0-1 home. A curveball misses in tight, 1-1. Well, Laura's entry means Cole Cheatham's departure. And he put together two solid innings to earn a hold. Laura holds the glove over his face. His 1-1. Hurd checks his swing on a fastball high and outside. Appeal to the base umpire. He went around 1-2. With two strikes, Ford takes his spot in the shortstop position with the shift on. Wynn remains behind second base. Laura's 1-2. Hurd watches a non-competitive fastball away, 2-2. Cheatham allowed just one run, which was earned on three hits, one walk.

0: runs, 26 earned on 48 hits, 17 walks to 44 strikeouts in his third single-A season. Another 3-2. Hurd takes a fastball at the knees, strike three. He thought it was down. He took a couple steps towards first, but home plate umpire Justin Picar has other ideas. Laura sets him aside to start his outing. Nobody on, one out for Jonathan Linares. The pull shift remains on with the switch hitter batting left-handed. Laura deals. Linares foul tips a fastball into Dykstra's glove, 0-1. 6-5 Inland Empire. They're five defensive outs away from five wins in a row, and it would be their 50th of the season overall. Laura's 0-1. Linares takes a fastball around the back foot, 1-1. Well, going back to Laura's Tuesday outing, he was unable to complete a full inning. He allowed five runs and only on two hits. Anielo Marquez's two-run double and Lucas Ramirez's three-run two-bagger. The 1-1 offer. Right on the low outside corner. Laura freezes Linares with the curveball, 1-2. Perhaps facing some unfamiliar faces is what gets Laura right in his second appearance this week. His 1-2. Linares foul tips a fastball to the backstop. He'll try again. Neither Linares nor Hurd were in the lineup. And you'd have to think that gives Laura the matchup advantage in that sense. His stuff plays a little better against guys who haven't seen him yet. Another 1-2. Linares half-heartedly offers it a curveball, strike three. He was clearly sitting on something else. He just chopped at it like a sword. Laura's got two strikeouts to begin his outing. Nobody on, two away for the leadoff man, Jackson Willits. Ford plays in at third with Willits' bunt single playing on his mind. Laura stays in the windup. Willits lets a curveball go. It kicks off Dykstra's shin pad and gets stuck in the protective netting behind home plate. 6-5 Inland Empire. The tying run is in the batter's box for the Quakes with two down in the top of the eighth. His pitch. Willits checks his swing on a fastball low. Appeal to the base umpire. He held up. Two balls, no strikes. He's in the midst of his most productive game as a pro to this point. He's reached three times, two singles, including an RBI that brought home Rancho's most recent run. The 2-0. Willits grounds it sharply to second. Ventura handles the chance. Throw to first in time. Laura goes 1-2-3. The right-hander fixes his mistakes from his last outing, and the lead remains one. Inland Empire can add on one last chance to do so when we come back. Bottom eighth is on the other side of this break. 6-5 66ers on the Quakes Radio Network.
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3: The top of the Inland Empire order will face a new Rancho reliever in the bottom of the eighth. On comes Alex Martinez to try and preserve this deficit at one run. His pitch, Yost fouls it off behind home plate, nothing and one. 6-5 Inland Empire over Rancho Cucamonga. Ford and Brown will follow Yost. All three of them have had sizable impacts tonight. Martinez deals the 0-1. His changeup is right over the heart of the plate. Yost takes strike two. Angelo Smith exits after two shutout innings. No runs, two hits, struck out three, including with the bases loaded to end the sixth. The 2-0-2. Low and in with the sinker. Yost lays off, one ball and two strikes. Since Fulton Lockhart's promotion to High A Tri-City, Martinez has stepped up to become this team's de facto closer, and it's a role he's embraced. His 1-2. Yost fouls it off to the protective netting behind home plate. He has closing experience at this level already. In fact, in his last full season, he went 12 for 13 in save opportunities for the 66ers back in 2024. And he's 3 for 4 in his return to single A with Rancho this year. Another 1-2. A fastball runs inside and hits Yost. Martinez lets the leadoff man off the hook. Inland Empire has a leadoff base runner. He'll have to go to the stretch against Henry Ford. Since returning to single A, Martinez is 0-3 with a 3.66 ERA in 19 and two-thirds innings. He's allowed 10 runs, 8 earned on 14 hits, 14 walks to 27 Ks. First pitch to Ford is a fastball low and outside. Linares pops out of the crouch quickly to look Yost back to first, and he dives back in. Ford's been a difference maker for the Sixers tonight. His solo home run in the fifth kick-started their rally to reclaim the lead. The 1-0. High and outside, two balls, no strikes. The sixth-round pick out of Tennessee is loving life as a pro 1 week in. The Sixers have not lost with him in the lineup. The 2-0. Ford fouls it off behind home plate, 2-1. He didn't play in the series opener on Tuesday. And he's done damage against the Quakes pitching staff in the games in which he has played. Martinez throws over to first. Yost dives back in safe. He's played a lot of baseball this year. Before being drafted, he played his junior season at Tennessee, the lone year he spent in Knoxville, after starting his career with 2 years at Virginia. 2-1. Martinez airmails a fastball high and in, 3-1. He hit .293 for him, 20 homers, 57 driven in, and that helped them reach the NCAA tournament before being selected. 3-1. Ford goes after a slider low and outside. Martinez gets him to chase ball four, 3-2. Martinez prepares for a big pitch. His payoff. Runner goes. Slider is low. Ball four. It doesn't matter. The Sixers put Yost in motion. He started sprinting towards second, but he finishes his journey there by slowing down. A hit by pitch and a walk have each of the first two 66ers on base to begin the eighth. And that gives a really good RBI opportunity to the center fielder, Jake Brown. 6-5 Inland Empire. Martinez finds himself in trouble. Here he comes. Brown looks at a four-seamer low and outside. Ball one. Martinez has already thrown two prior times in this series. It's not uncommon for the Quakes to trot out a reliever in three games over the course of a week. He looks back towards Yost at second, the 1-0. Brown takes a fastball high and outside, 2-0. His first appearance could not have gone any better. Struck out back-to-back batters to finish off the bottom of the ninth in an 8-6 win, and he earned his third save of the year doing so. The 2-0. A changeup clips the low outside corner, 2-1. Then on Friday, pitching in a 3-3 game, he allowed three runs, two earned on two hits over the course of an inning, suffering his third loss. The 2-1. Brown skies it down the line deep and right. Marquez back towards the track. He's got enough room to make the catch. Yost tags. The throw goes to second to keep Ford at first. It's a productive out for Brown. He did not miss a three-run blast by much. He got underneath it just a tad, and San Manuel Stadium was just big enough to contain it. Runners stand on the corners, one away for Esteban Moreno. We'll see how the Quakes manage the situation. An inning-ending double play is very much a possibility. And that leads manager Dave Stapleton to play his infield at normal depth. Before the pitch, Alex Martinez is hit with a pitch clock violation. He falls behind 1-0 before starting Moreno off. The situation becomes a little trickier for the right-hander. The pitch, high and inside, his first to Moreno puts him behind 2-0. Martinez has had plenty of experience in single A. 15 saves at this level since his first go-around in 2021 is 2-0. Martinez fouls it off the mask of the catcher Linares, 2-1. He's been here since he was 18, featuring in Inland from 2021 to 2024. Before the affiliation change, had him suiting up as a Quake this year. It's 2-1. Moreno checks his swing and fouls it off over the Rancho Cucamonga bullpen down the right field line. Put so much muscle on it that even despite not following through, it still went airborne over the protective netting. Martinez is back in the count. Two balls and two strikes against the Inland Empire cleanup man. He fires. Trail runner goes. Fastball misses high. Linares goes down to third. Yost is back to the bag safely. The Quakes just let Ford have second. Inland Empire runs themselves out of a potential inning-ending double play. Linares was more concerned with Yost potentially scoring on a delayed steal of home. The infield moves in, the 3-2. Moreno swings and misses strike three. The ball pops in and out of Linares' glove, but with Moreno already walking back to the dugout, home plate umpire Justin Picard does not require an out at first. Martinez clutches up and makes a big pitch. Moreno heads back to the dugout with a hat trick. Runners still stand at second and third for Ryan Wynn. The Quakes can play their infield back with two outs on the board, trailing the 66ers 6-5. The pitch. Wynn looks at a cutter above the zone, 1-0. 6-5, Inland Empire on top in the bottom of the eighth. If Wynn can have a repeat of his fifth inning at bat, that may be the dagger. Martinez is 1-0. A slider bounces into Linares. He does well to block it and keep both base runners where they are. Wynn is yet to be set down tonight. Singles in each of his last two plate appearances. Walked in the first, also got hit by a pitch in the third. He's 2-for-2. Martinez picks up the sign from Linares, the 2-0. Big wave and a miss on a 91-mile-an-hour fastball. The Quakes find themselves walking a tight line against Inland Empire tonight, needing a win to stay alive in the South Division second half title race. The 2-1 win is late on a heater. Martinez revved it past him at 92 miles an hour. Two balls and two strikes to the 66ers shortstop. Yost takes his lead at third. Ford at second. Neither are held. Martinez is break even. Too high. Ball three. Just overthrew his fastball looking for a dramatic strikeout. Martinez is a pitch away from loading the bases for Starling Aguilar. He's got plenty of power in the on-deck circle. The payoff. Wynn flies it deep in the air to left center. This will hang up long enough for Hurd, and he makes the catch. Alex Martinez tiptoes out of trouble in the bottom of the eighth. Despite two base runners to get it started, he escapes unscathed. The Quakes know exactly what's expected of them in the top of the ninth. One run would tie it. Two would take the lead. They hope it's their last wraps for the right reasons at San Manuel Stadium. 6-5 Inland Empire on the Quakes Radio Network.
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3: Alex Martinez figures things out to blank the 66ers in the bottom of the eighth, but the Quakes still trail by a run, three outs away from what would be their third five-game losing streak in the span of 6 weeks. Anayuri Lora remains on the bump, looking to close out a six-out save. He will take on 2, 3, and 4 in the Rancho Cucamonga lineup. John Wimmer, Gavin Grahovac, and Gabriel Davalio. Ryan Zimmerman with you on the Quakes Radio Network. If Rancho's going to get out of here with a win, it'll have to be a comeback, and one that could serve them well heading into their series against the Ontario Tower Buzzers, which begins on Tuesday. Wimmer digs in to get the frame started. Laura winds and fires. Wimmer checks his swing on a curveball in the dirt. Appeal to the base umpire, he held easily. Wimmer's been effective tonight. His lone hit was an RBI double back in the first. The 1-0. Off the plate away, the heater is close, but no cigar, 2-0. Wimmer's also walked once. He's played error-free center field as well. But his big impact in this series has come with his bat. The 2-0. Wimmer skies it out to straightaway central. Brown finds it in the night sky and makes the catch. Wim just got underneath it. Laura will gladly take a harmless out number one. The bases stay empty. The tying run remains in the batter's box, now represented by Gavin Grahovac. The Quakes are out hitting the 66ers tonight, but they're behind in the column that counts. 6-5 in the top of the ninth. Laura offers. Grahovac leans away from a curveball low and in, 1-0. He's got a hit on his line tonight, 1-for-4 with a run scored. He tied the game in the top of the fifth at 3. Laura deals. Grahovac eyes a fastball below the knees, 2-0. The Quakes will take a base runner any way they can get one, And they do have some speed on the bench to play with should manager Dave Stapleton want a pinch runner. Laura's 2-0. Grahovac fists it foul above the Rancho dugout on the first base side. Just taking a look at who's available, I would think Samuel Dishme is the primary pinch run option. TJ Ford is available as well. One of the league-leading base stealers in the Arizona Complex League this year. Loris 2-1. Grahovac flips it out of play over the first base dugout, 2-2. Lucas Ramirez lags behind in the pecking order, but he's no slouch on the base paths himself. Laura picks up the sign from Dykstra. His 2-2 to Grahovac. He drills it into left. Korn doesn't have to move too much to flag it down, though. It hangs up just enough to go down as out number two. Grahovac caught that ball on the screws, but Laura gets away with a hanging curveball. He's an out away from a six-out save that would give Inland Empire their fifth straight win to close out the series. Gabriel Davalio is the last hope for the Quakes. Laura winds and offers. Davalio wears a curveball off his helmet, and the tying run is aboard on the hit-by-pitch. Perhaps not the way he'd like, but Davalio looks unfazed. Out comes athletic trainer Masa Koyanagi to check in on him. Davalio tried to crouch out of the way, but that hit him on the side of the helmet, nearly on the ear flap. Manager Dave Stapleton is over from the third base coach's box to check in on him as well, just to make sure he's okay, never mind the score and situation. Whether or not he's okay to continue, the Quakes will surely pinch run for it. But the primary concern right now is that Davalio is aware of his surroundings. It's always scary when you get hit by a pitch. Clearly, Laura didn't mean to do that. He threw a curveball. And in a tight game like this, obviously the goal is to just establish the inner part of the zone. Don't go in and hit people. Davalio may be okay, but he will not continue. TJ Ford will pinch run for him. Hopefully he's okay. I believe he is. But this is a strategic move, not prompted by injury. Pinch running for Davalio late in games is nothing new for the Quakes. So Ford will take over as the tying run at first. Still two outs in the top of the ninth for Joshua Lugo. Ford takes his lead at first with Moreno holding him. Laura's in the stretch. Ford takes off. Lugo fouls it off behind home plate. As mentioned, Ford was one of the top base stealers in the Arizona Complex League this year. In fact, he finished second in that statistic. He had 34 of those. No surprise to see him on the move with the game on the line. 6-5 66ers. They have the Quakes down to their final out. The 0-1. Lugo eyes a fastball wide. One ball, one strike. The Quakes do have a chance. The go-ahead run is in the batter's box, but with zero margin for error. Throw over to first. Ford dives in safely. That may be something to monitor throughout the AB. Laura has just one disengagement remaining as he looks to curtail Ford's speed. He's got a big lead at first. The 1-1. Lugo flies it deep in the air to left center. Brown back to the track at the wall. He makes the catch. Lugo gives Inland Empire a late scare, but the ballpark is big enough to contain his deep fly ball, and Inland Empire is walking out of here with a 6-5 series finale win. It's another story of close but not close enough for the Quakes. They maintained two leads, but could not keep them through a half inning. Inland Empire provides just enough offense to supplement their pitching staff to close out the series with a fifth straight victory. As Inland Empire goes through the handshake line, we'll send it to break, but don't go anywhere. The post-game show is up next. This is Rancho Cucamonga Quakes Baseball on the Quakes Radio Network.

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Stay tuned for the Quakes postgame show. The Quakes postgame show is up next here on the Quakes Radio Network.

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0: Welcome back. It's time now for the Quicks postgame show featuring a recap of tonight's game, the All-Star Kia All-Star of the Game, a look around the baseball scoreboard, and a preview of the upcoming pitching matchup. Once again, here's Ryan Zimmerman.
1: It feels like the Rancho Cucamonga Quakes have been watching Groundhog Day on repeat throughout the final five games of this six-game set at San Manuel Stadium. They dropped their fifth straight contest by three runs or fewer. This one a narrow 6-5 defeat to close out the series. The Inland Empire 66ers have now won five games in two consecutive six-game sets, and they find themselves right in the middle of the second half South Division playoff race. Welcome back inside the broadcast booth. Ryan Zimmerman with you on the Quakes Radio Network. It was just a game of one step forward, one step back for the Quakes tonight. Like in the last few games before, they had plenty of chances to take control, but Inland Empire had an answer for everything they threw at them. That started in the very first inning. John Wimmer put the Quakes on the board two pitches into the game. He followed up Jackson Willits's bunt single with a two-bagger. Gabriel Davalio scored him just two batters later thanks to his single, but their lead did not last until the second inning. Hayden Yost launched a leadoff home run to start the bottom of the frame. Henry Ford came around to score on a Starlene Aguilar fielder's choice to knot us up. Inland Empire took the lead in the second on a Hayden Yost sacrifice fly, but the Quakes turned the one-run deficit into a one-run lead just a few frames later. Angel Arredondo's two-run knock put him on top 4-3, but this time around, the Quakes' lead didn't last three pitches into the bottom of the fifth. This time, Ford launched a solo home run. Two runs succeeded that, one on a Ryan Wynn single and another on a Darvi Ventura double, and that proved to be the game-winning hit. Jackson Willits did bring home one last run thanks to his two-out single in the sixth. That brought Jeffrey Hurd home following his infield knock. And you just look at the box score, the Quakes just couldn't add more runs because they left too many men on base. The issues with runners in scoring position can be laid to rest. They hit above .333 in that regard, 4-for-11. They came through in the big moments, but when you allow Inland Empire to shift the momentum back in their direction, it's just so hard to deal with that quick change. You're playing in their ballpark. Their fans are getting behind him. It's really tough to overcome, and Rancho Cucamonga just couldn't figure out what would have been a third comeback tonight. Give 66er pitching a lot of credit. Aiden Butler battled and battled, and despite giving up four runs, he stranded quite a few base runners to keep the Quakes from putting the big innings together. He left five on the base paths in his five innings, and following that, Cole Cheatham and Aneori Laura followed suit. Cheatham left two on the base paths in the seventh, both in scoring position. Laura dealt with a two-out hit-by-pitch in the ninth that placed the tying run aboard, but the Quakes just couldn't figure out the big clutch hit. It feels like I'm repeating the same things night after night. When you lose this many close games in a row, you start running out of things to say. I don't mean to sound super negative, and I don't want to come off as doom and gloom, but Inland Empire just forced the Quakes into making the same mistakes. They could deal with traffic on the base paths. In fact, Rancho out-hit Inland Empire 11-9, but they kept the big hit from happening. And when you do that, as a pitching staff, you're doing your job. Rancho Cucamonga arms deserve their credit as well. CJ Gray battled some nerves in his first single-A start, allowing just three runs, two earned on three hits, three walks, one strikeout, over 61 pitches, 3 2/3 innings. He was dealing with a pitch cap tonight, with this being his first outing in any competitive capacity since July 18th, and overall, he's got a lot of good stuff to build on. Brian Vergara had a rare blow-up outing. Angelo Smith and Alex Martinez had their rough spots, but they combined for three scoreless frames. Both stranded multiple runners in scoring position, Smith left the bases loaded in the bottom of the sixth, but when they gave the Quakes a shot, the offense just could not pull through. Something's got to change with Ontario on the horizon. Those are a big six games coming up. As things stand right now, 24 to go in the season, four series left to play, and if the Quakes succumb to a similar fate as this week, they could be 13 games out of first with 18 to go, and they would need a miracle at that point. You could still say they hold their own fate. Absolutely they do. But they're running out of margin for error, and while they don't have to be perfect against Ontario next week, they're going to need to do a lot of things better than they did throughout this series at Inland Empire. The potential is there. They just have to utilize the off day, come in refreshed and rejuvenated on Tuesday, and hope that they can right the ship. The final line score tonight, Inland Empire scores 6 runs on 9 hits, 1 error. They left 11 men on base. As for the Quakes, their 5 runs come on 11 hits, 2 errors. They leave 9 men aboard. Aiden Butler picks up the win. He improves to 4-9 on the year. Brian Vergara succumbs to defeat. His record falls to 7-3. Anayuri Laura picks up the save. That's his 3rd of the season. The final time of tonight's contest, 2 hours and 44 minutes. The final attendance, 875. Perhaps worth noting, first pitch temperature was 100 degrees. That's just too shy of the hottest first pitch temperature this season. They dealt with a 102-degree first pitch in Fresno on July 21st. That's commonplace this time of year. Stick around. We still have plenty to come on the postgame show when we return. We'll take a look at both the California League and Angels organization scoreboards. We'll preview the set of series to come starting on Tuesday and close things out by naming our All-Star Kia All-Star of the Game. That's up next on the Quakes Radio Network.
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1: 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It's an unhappy final at San Manuel Stadium tonight. The Inland Empire 66ers edge out the Rancho Cucamonga Quakes 6-5. Welcome back inside the broadcast booth. Ryan Zimmerman with you on the Quakes Radio Network as the postgame show rolls on. And with that, let's take a look around the California League with one game currently still in progress. That's the one at Diamond Stadium of Lake Elsinore, where the Ontario Tower Buzzers hold a slim 4-3 lead over the Lake Elsinore Storm in the top of the eighth. Ontario put up a three spot in the top of the first. Lake Elsinore matched it with one in the bottom half of the inning and two runs of their own in the third. But Ontario's fourth inning tally is the difference maker. In MILB.TV's free game of the day, the Stockton Ports double up the San Jose Giants at Excite Ballpark 14-7. Seven runs in the second inning along with four more in the fifth put the Ports on the path to victory. Elsewhere at Chukchansey Park, the Visalia Rawhide edge out the Fresno Grizzlies 8-3. Elsewhere across the Angels organization, the DSL Angels had the day off today, so we'll start our look in High A Northwest League action, where the Tri-City Dust Devils and Hillsborough Hops are about to enter the back third of their series finale at Gaysa Stadium. So far, so good for the Dust Devils. They hold a 4-0 lead as we speak. Checking in on a series of former Quakes taking part in that matchup. Kendry Maduro is 1-for-3 with a run scored. Ryland Zabarowski launched his first High A home run, a 2-run shot in the bottom of the second. And things are looking pretty good for the Dust Devils as they head to the top of the seventh. Elsewhere in AA Southern League action, the Rocket City Trash Pandas and Birmingham Barons took part in a pitcher's duel. Rocket City found themselves on the right side of a 2-1 scoreline. That closes out their series at Toyota Field. In AAA Pacific Coast League action, the Oklahoma City Comets and Salt Lake Bees went to extra innings at the ballpark at America First Square. But unfortunately, the Comets pushed across a run in the 10th, and the Bees could not answer back. They drop a heartbreaker 6-5. Elsewhere at the top of the organizational food chain, the Los Angeles Angels fared no better. They lost 7-0 last night. Miami followed it up with a 9-run win today. The Marlins take the rubber match at Lone Depot Park 12-3. Looking ahead to Tuesday, four new series start across the league, and at least for the Quakes, this could be determined whether their season remains relevant heading into the final 3 weeks. They take on the first-place Ontario Tower Buzzers. First pitch is scheduled for 6:30 at Morongo Field in 2 days' time. Elsewhere, the Fresno Grizzlies match up against the San Jose Giants at Excite Ballpark in a series that could have significant North Division second-half playoff ramifications. The Lake Elsinore Storm head to San Bernardino for 6 games against the Inland Empire 66ers. Meanwhile, the Visalia Rawhide travel to Stockton to take on the Ports at Banner Island Ballpark. One last order of business tonight, that's to crown your All-Star Kia All-Star of the Game. And I think the answer is pretty obvious, but I will give some honorable mentions first. Angel Arredondo went 2-for-4. His 2 RBI came on the same swing. His 2-run single in the top of the fifth gave the Quakes a 4-3 lead at the time. Jeffrey Hurd went 2-for-4 out of the 8-hole. Jackson Willits 2-for-4 out of the leadoff spot. 1 run scored, 1 RBI as well, 1 walk. John Wimmer laced a double to open the scoring. Angelo Smith delivered 2 scoreless innings in relief while also stranding the bases loaded to end the sixth. He also struck out 3 batters. but I'm going with Gabriel Davalio. He did not make a single out tonight. 3 for 3, he reached in all 5 of his plate appearances. Each of his first 3 resulted in hits, an RBI single in the first, another knock in the third, and a double that nearly brought home a run in the 5th. Gavin Grahovac only advanced 90 feet on the play because he lost the ball in the sun, I think, as Jake Brown dove for it in right center field. Nobody's fault. I think he just maybe thought Brown caught it upon first glance. But that's neither here nor there. Davalio then walked in the 7th, got hit by a pitch in the 9th before ultimately being lifted for a pinch runner in TJ Ford. But he did his job in the batter's box. He also played a good first base tonight. He continues to improve leaps and bounds at both corner infield positions, but his bat is the reason for the award tonight. He is the All-Star Kia, All-Star of the game. Hopefully he's okay after getting hit by a curveball in the helmet. And if he is, you can bet he's in the lineup in the series opener on Tuesday. That'll do it from San Manuel Stadium tonight. The next time we talk to you, we'll be at Morongo Field to start a 6-game series against the Ontario Tower Buzzers. The final in this series finale, the Inland Empire 66ers defeat the Rancho Cucamonga Quakes 6-5. The win improves the Sixers to 22-20 in the second half, 50-58 overall. Meanwhile, the Quakes fall to 17-25 in the second half, 53-55 overall. In 2 days, a 6:15 Morongo pregame show gets us started ahead of a 6:30 first pitch. You won't want to miss it. We hope you enjoyed the broadcast, even though you may not have liked the final score. I'm Ryan Zimmerman signing off. This has been a production of Rancho Cucamonga Quakes Baseball on the Quakes Radio Network. Have a nice rest of your weekend, folks. We'll talk to you again on Tuesday.
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3: 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We once again thank the best fans in the California League and hope to see you very soon at Morongo Field. And go, Quakes!